To find out what great country song we just played, check out the Classic Country Big Country Gold playlist on the Black Diamond Broadcasting app. While we're out there hitting, we're in here playing the hits. Hey, no tigers on the stream. Sorry about that. But there's plenty of classic country to be had right here on Big Country Gold.

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While they're out there hitting, we're in here playing the hits. Hey, no Tigers on the stream. Sorry about that. But there's plenty of classic country to be had right here on Big Country Gold.

49 and went to Detroit working on assembly line. 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

Ellensburg, Gravelburg, Colorado, Ellensburg, Rexburg, Vicksburg, El Dorado, Larimore, Atmore, Havistaw, Chattanooga, Chasta, Nebraska, Alaska, Opelika, Baraboo, Waterloo, Kalamazoo, Kansas City, Sioux City, Cedar City, Dodge City, Washington.

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he sits in that cafe, drinking coffee and telling lies. 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He ought to tell them how he missed a gear and that Volkswagen bus full of hippies passed us like I was sitting up on Jack. Or how we took that curve.

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And talk about stacked, they're both chromed. 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You know, for 2 pints of diesel, I'd have a flat on the inside dual. 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He never gives them a tip.

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Say, Alexa, open WCBY Skill. While we're out there hitting, we're in here playing the hits. Hey, no tigers on the stream. Sorry about that. But there's plenty of classic country to be had right here on Big Country Gold.

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1: USA Radio News, I'm Anthony Lucero. The Iran war has entered the 11th straight night of U.S. strikes as CENTCOM forces hit military targets inside of Iran. The State Department has issued a worldwide caution for travelers due to the escalating conflict between the U.S. and Iran. Fighting has escalated as the U.S. retaliated against Iran for its attacks on commercial shipping.
2: Trump and Lebanese President Joseph Aoun met in the Oval Office. Aoun's visit came during a perilous time in the Middle East as the U.S. and Iran renew attacks against each other. Trump said Lebanon has been hit hard and mistreated for a long time. He added the U.S. will have Lebanon treated properly with respect. John Summers, USA Radio News.
1: Plans for funeral services for Senator Lindsey Graham have been announced.
3: Senator Graham's remains will be brought into the U.S. Capitol Rotunda for a private service on Tuesday, July 28th. That'll be followed by a funeral service at the Washington National Cathedral. Graham's remains will travel to the South Carolina State House on July 29th. Then a procession will be held to the First Baptist Church of Columbia. He'll be laid to rest in a private family burial in Pickens County. The longtime senator from South Carolina passed away July 11th at the age of 71. I'm Scott Carr.
1: The Israeli Prime Minister to the United Nations says New York City Mayor Zoran Mamdani has no jurisdiction to arrest Israeli Prime Minister Benjamin Netanyahu.
4: Mamdani floated the idea of arresting Netanyahu during his planned visit to New York in September. He described Netanyahu as a war criminal, and Mamdani says his administration is in active conversation with the city's legal department about whether there's legal authority to arrest the prime minister. However, Israel's ambassador Danny Dannon says the U.S. is not part of the ICC, so there's no warrant against a prime minister in the U.S., and no jurisdiction for the mayor. Dannon dismissed the idea as a stunt. In New York, I'm Scott Pringle.
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2: A Cubs fan confrontation has gone viral.
3: A viral video from a Chicago Cubs game is sparking debate after an older fan confronted a younger fan who remained seated during the national anthem. The older fan told him to stand, then struck him on the back of the head. The younger fan stood for the rest of the song. The incident has drawn mixed reactions, and it remains unclear whether any charges will be filed. Ron Warner, USA Radio News.
2: California could see a very wet winter.
4: Recent changes in ocean temperatures have scientists predicting a strong El Nino. Experts say there's a 97% chance it'll be strong or very strong over the last 3 months of 2026. El Nino is known for bringing heavy rain and sometimes damaging storms to California. 2 winters ago, a strong El Nino brought significant amounts of rain to Southern California. This year's El Nino could be even bigger. El Nino is a natural pattern in the Pacific that happens every 2 to 7 years. I'm Mark Mayfield.
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5: It really is about security. 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
2: Automakers argue AM use is declining, while supporters say it remains vital for emergency alerts and local information. President Trump said he would sign the bill if it's passed. 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
9: Over Lake Fort Sheboygan, Indian River, and the Straits of Mackinac, mostly cloudy, breezy, low 50. Sunny Wednesday, high 73. Sunny Thursday, high 77. That's your forecast. I'm Tim O'Brien.

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0: 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A country classic.
1: Hello, you good-looking thing, you. Yeah? Huh? Now, this is the killer speaking. Do I like what? 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

0: Serving Sheboygan and the Straits area for 70 years. 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
1: USA Radio News, I'm Anthony Lucero. U.S. forces carried out another round of strikes tonight against Iran for the 11th consecutive evening, with CENTCOM saying the mission was focused on protecting commercial traffic through the Strait of Hormuz. Iran's ability to threaten shipping remains a major concern as fighting continues. The State Department is warning Americans to stay alert as tensions between the U.S. and Iran continue to rise.
2: Officials say the security situation remains unpredictable and could escalate without warning. The department notes that U.S. diplomatic facilities have been targeted, including some outside of the Middle East. Americans traveling or living in the region are urged to use extra caution and prepare for possible travel disruptions. The State Department has issued a worldwide travel caution until further notice. I'm Monica Nelson.
1: Taylor Farms is voluntarily recalling iceberg lettuce in

0: 27 states over possible contamination with cyclosporiasis.
1: According to the fruit and vegetable producer, the potentially tainted shredded iceberg product was distributed June 29th through July 16th in states including Alabama, Connecticut, Georgia, Massachusetts, and Texas. Prior to the recall, the CDC had traced the outbreak to shredded iceberg lettuce served at Taco Bell locations, so the company removed the potentially contaminated product from its restaurants. John Summers, USA Radio News.
0: A problem with seatbelts is behind a major recall of some popular Ford and Lincoln SUVs.
2: The National Highway Traffic Safety Administration says the switch for the easy entry, second row outer seats on certain Ford and Lincoln SUVs may stick. That could cause the seats to unlatch, tip, or slide unexpectedly, and it could possibly cause injuries. Included in the recall are 2020 through 26 Ford Explorers and 2020 through 27 Lincoln Aviators. The automaker will notify owners this month and again in January, telling them to take their vehicles to the dealer for a free repair. I'm Daria Albinger.
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0: An armed customer was able to stop a restaurant knife threat.
4: Authorities say a man armed with a knife entered a Lucille Smokehouse barbecue in Cerritos, California, Sunday, running through the kitchen and service areas and frightening customers and employees. Investigators say a customer with a valid concealed carry permit confronted the man. When the suspect allegedly charged, the customer fired, fatally wounding him. Police say the permit holder is cooperating as the investigation continues. Ron Warner, USA Radio News.
0: Tropical Storm Bertha churned in the Gulf of America, bringing tropical storm conditions to parts of the Florida Panhandle. Alabama, Mississippi, and Louisiana are prepared for heavy rain, strong winds, coastal flooding, and days of rainfall as the storm moves across the coast. Jackie, the big bear bald eagle, is apparently fighting with staff at the California facility where she was taken in order to get better.
5: The fighting with the staff, a good sign, says Friends of Big Bear Valley, which keeps tabs on all things eagle. In a post online, they say fighting with the staff means Jackie has more energy and she's eating well. But they're told by the Ojai Raptor Center that Jackie's anemic and has inflamed kidneys. They're waiting on test results for any signs of lead, zinc, or rat poison in her system. X-rays showed no fishing hooks or metal inside her. Jackie was found unable to fly over the weekend and was reportedly fighting with other eagles. I'm Jason Athenson.
6: At the closing bell, the Dow Jones gained 385, the S&P rose by 65, and the NASDAQ climbed 329 points. I'm Lizzie Radabali.
0: And I'm Anthony Lucero, USA Radio News.
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8: 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Overnight for Sheboygan, Indian River, and the Straits of Mackinac, mostly cloudy, breezy, low 50. Sunny Wednesday, high 73. Sunny Thursday, high 77. That's your forecast. I'm Tim O'Brien.
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0: 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So he starts to roam the streets at night, and he learns how to steal, and he learns how to fight.

0: 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Sheboygan.
1: USA Radio News, I'm Anthony Lucero. CENTCOM forces began striking Iranian military targets for the 11th straight night as the conflict continued to spread across the region. The strikes are aimed at weakening Iran's military capabilities after attacks targeting U.S. forces, allies, and commercial interests. President Trump says the U.S. will provide help to Lebanon as he met with the leader of that nation this morning.
2: Iran responded by striking American bases across the Middle East. According to the warning, the security environment remains complex with the potential for unforeseen escalation. The department also said U.S. diplomatic facilities, including those outside the Middle East, are targeted. The alert urged Americans in the Middle East to exercise caution and heightened vigilance, as well as prepare for possible flight cancellations, periodic airspace closures, and disruption to travel. John Summers, USA Radio News.
1: A federal judge is signing off on what may be the largest class action settlement in the history of U.S. copyright law.
3: As part of the settlement, Anthropic will pay $1.5 billion to authors and book publishers who sued over copyright infringement. A group of authors accused Anthropic of misusing their books to train its AI chatbot, Claude. The payments authorized by Monday's final court approval in San Francisco will come in $3,000 installments sent to the owners of 500,000 different published works. I'm Rory O'Neill.
1: Texas Congressman Chip Roy is leading a Republican effort to codify President Trump's border security policies.
4: What's it going to take before we work together to make sure the border remains secure no matter the occupant at 1600 Pennsylvania Avenue?
1: The legislation would expand Homeland Security authority over asylum and create penalties for visa overstays of more than 10 days. Wall Street closed higher.
5: At the closing bell, the Dow Jones gained 385, the S&P rose by 65, and the NASDAQ climbed 329 points. I'm Lizzie Radabali.
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1: Concealed carry permits in California will soon be lasting longer.
7: Governor Gavin Newsom recently signed a new law that changes some of the rules. Right now, to get a license, you need to take a 16-hour training course, complete a one-hour mental health session, and pass a written test. Licenses also only last for 2 years before you need to renew them with an eight-hour refresher course. But starting in January of next year, new and renewed licenses will last 3 years instead of two. The change doesn't affect licenses that people already have. I'm Dina Kodiak.
1: The Gulf Coast is preparing for Tropical Storm Bertha.
8: Communities along the U.S. Gulf Coast are preparing as Tropical Storm Bertha moves towards the region. The National Hurricane Center warns of possible life-threatening storm surge along parts of the Alabama, Mississippi, and Louisiana coasts, with heavy rain, flash flooding, and tropical storm force winds expected from the Florida Panhandle westward. Residents are urged to monitor forecasts and follow local emergency guidance. 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
1: Severe storms across the Northeast and Midwest triggered flash flood emergencies and warnings for millions, including parts of West Virginia, Baltimore, and New York. The weather also disrupted air travel, with more than 2,600 flights canceled and 6,100 were delayed. AAA reports the national average price for a gallon of gas is $4.01. The highest average is in Mono County, California at $6.70 a gallon. The lowest average is found in Clark County, Indiana, $3.22. For USA Radio News, I'm Anthony Lucero.
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2: Weather. Overnight for Sheboygan, Indian River, and the Straits of Mackinac, mostly cloudy, breezy, low 50. Sunny Wednesday, high 73. Sunny Thursday, high 77. That's your forecast. I'm Tim O'Brien.
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1: You know, this old world is full of singers, but just a few are chosen.

You know the heart of country music still beats in Luke the Drifter. You can tell it when he sang I Saw the Light. Old Marty, Hank, and Lefty, why I can feel them right here with me.

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1: USA Radio News, I'm Anthony Lucero. The Iran war has entered the 11th straight night of U.S. strikes as CENTCOM forces hit military targets inside of Iran. The State Department has issued a worldwide caution for travelers due to the escalating conflict between the U.S. and Iran. Fighting has escalated as the U.S. retaliated against Iran for its attacks on commercial shipping.
2: Trump and Lebanese President Joseph Aoun met in the Oval Office. Aoun's visit came during a perilous time in the Middle East as the U.S. and Iran renew attacks against each other. Trump said Lebanon has been hit hard and mistreated for a long time. He added the U.S. will have Lebanon treated properly with respect. John Summers, USA Radio News.
1: Plans for funeral services for Senator Lindsey Graham have been announced.
3: Senator Graham's remains will be brought into the U.S. Capitol Rotunda for a private service on Tuesday, July 28th. That'll be followed by a funeral service at the Washington National Cathedral. Graham's remains will travel to the South Carolina State House on July 29th. Then a procession will be held to the First Baptist Church of Columbia. He'll be laid to rest in a private family burial in Pickens County. The longtime senator from South Carolina.

0: Anna passed away July 11th at the age of 71. I'm Scott Carr.
1: The Israeli Prime Minister to the United Nations says New York City Mayor Zoran Mamdani has no jurisdiction to arrest Israeli Prime Minister Benjamin Netanyahu.
2: Mamdani floated the idea of arresting Netanyahu during his planned visit to New York in September. He described Netanyahu as a war criminal. And Mamdani says his administration is in active conversation with the city's legal department about whether there's legal authority to arrest the prime minister. However, Israel's ambassador, Danny Dannon, says the U.S. is not part of the ICC, so there's no warrant against a prime minister in the U.S. and no jurisdiction for the mayor. Dannon dismissed the idea as a stunt. In New York, I'm Scott Pringle.
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1: A Cubs fan confrontation has gone viral.
5: A viral video from a Chicago Cubs game is sparking debate after an older fan confronted a younger fan who remained seated during the national anthem. The older fan told him to stand, then struck him on the back of the head. The younger fan stood for the rest of the song. The incident has drawn mixed reactions, and it remains unclear whether any charges will be filed. Ron Warner, USA Radio News.
1: California could see a very wet winter.
6: Recent changes in ocean temperatures have scientists predicting a strong El Nino. Experts say there's a 97% chance it'll be strong or very strong over the last 3 months of 2026. El Nino is known for bringing heavy rain and sometimes damaging storms to California. 2 winters ago, a strong El Nino brought significant amounts of rain to Southern California. This year's El Nino could be even bigger. El Nino is a natural pattern in the Pacific that happens every 2 to 7 years. I'm Mark Mayfield.
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1: 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President Trump said he would sign the bill if it's passed. 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
8: 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I just want to warn you, traffic is tough out there.
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12: Weather. Overnight for Sheboygan, Indian River, and the Straits of Mackinac, mostly cloudy, breezy, low 50. Sunny Wednesday, high 73. Sunny Thursday, high 77. That's your forecast. I'm Tim O'Brien.

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1: USA Radio News, I'm Anthony Lucero. U.S. forces carried out another round of strikes tonight against Iran for the 11th consecutive evening, with CENTCOM saying the mission was focused on protecting commercial traffic through the Strait of Hormuz. Iran's ability to threaten shipping remains a major concern as fighting continues. The State Department is warning Americans to stay alert as tensions between the U.S. and Iran continue to rise.
2: Officials say the security situation remains unpredictable and could escalate without warning. The department notes that U.S. diplomatic facilities have been targeted, including some outside of the Middle East. Americans traveling or living in the region are urged to use extra caution and prepare for possible travel disruptions. The State Department has issued a worldwide travel caution until further notice. I'm Monica Nelson.
1: Taylor Farms is voluntarily recalling iceberg lettuce in 27 states over possible contamination with cyclosporiasis.
3: According to the fruit and vegetable producer, the potentially tainted shredded iceberg product was distributed June 29th through July 16th in states including Alabama, Connecticut, Georgia, Massachusetts, and Texas. Prior to the recall, the CDC had traced the outbreak to shredded iceberg lettuce served at Taco Bell locations, so the company removed the potentially contaminated product from its restaurants. John Summers, USA Radio News.
1: A problem with seatbelts is behind a major recall of some popular Ford and Lincoln SUVs.
4: The National Highway Traffic Safety Administration says the switch for the easy entry, second row outer seats on certain Ford and Lincoln SUVs may stick. That could cause the seats to unlatch, tip, or slide unexpectedly, and it could possibly cause injuries. Included in the recall are 2020 through 26 Ford Explorers and 2020 through 27 Lincoln Aviators. The automaker will notify owners this month and again in January, telling them to take their vehicles to the dealer for a free repair. I'm Daria Albinger.
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1: An armed customer was able to stop a restaurant knife threat.
2: Authorities say a man armed with a knife entered a Lucille Smokehouse barbecue in Cerritos, California, Sunday, running through the kitchen and service areas and frightening customers and employees. Investigators say a customer with a valid concealed carry permit confronted the man. When the suspect allegedly charged, the customer fired, fatally wounding him. Police say the permit holder is cooperating as the investigation continues. Ron Warner, USA Radio News.
1: Tropical Storm Bertha churned in the Gulf of America, bringing tropical storm conditions to parts of the Florida Panhandle. Alabama, Mississippi, and Louisiana are prepared for heavy rain, strong winds, coastal flooding, and days of rainfall as the storm moves across the coast. Jackie, the big bear bald eagle, is apparently fighting with staff at the California facility where she was taken in order to get better.
3: The fighting with the staff, a good sign, says Friends of Big Bear Valley, which keeps tabs on all things eagle. In a post online, they say fighting with the staff means Jackie has more energy and she's eating well. But they're told by the Ojai Raptor Center that Jackie's anemic and has inflamed kidneys. They're waiting on test results for any signs of lead, zinc, or rat poison in her system. X-rays showed no fishing hooks or metal inside her. Jackie was found unable to fly over the weekend and was reportedly fighting with other eagles. I'm Jason Athenson.
4: At the closing bell, the Dow Jones gained 385, the S&P rose by 65, and the Nasdaq climbed 329 points. I'm Lizzie Radabali.
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7: Overnight for Sheboygan, Indian River, and the Straits of Mackinac, mostly cloudy, breezy, low 50. Sunny Wednesday, high 73. Sunny Thursday, high 77. That's your forecast. I'm Tim O'Brien.
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1: 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But I always thought if they ever had a chance to sit down and talk face to face, they might realize they got a lot in common.

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And one old boy said, "Hey, Tex, where'd you park your horse?" A friend just pulled his hat down low, but they couldn't be ignored. One husky fella said, "I think I'll rip that hat right off your head." 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

0: Serving Sheboygan in the Straits area for 70 years. 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
1: USA Radio News. I'm John Summers. Secretary of War Pete Hegseth's testimony about Iran war funding in the Senate wrapped up Tuesday as he faced pointed questions regarding the war's timeline and Iran's military capabilities. With the conflict escalating, Hegseth told the Senate Appropriations Committee the White House's $88 billion supplemental funding request is critical to ensure America's military readiness across the board. The State Department warns Americans to stay alert as tensions between the U.S. and Iran continue to rise.
2: Officials say the security situation remains

0: unpredictable and could escalate without warning. The department notes that U.S. diplomatic facilities have been targeted, including some outside of the Middle East. Americans traveling or living in the region are urged to use extra caution and prepare for possible travel disruptions. The State Department has issued a worldwide travel caution until further notice. I'm Monica Nelson.
1: President Trump directed his administration to allow U.S. airline carriers to fly directly to Lebanon. Trump made the announcement in a post on Truth Social. It comes after he met with Lebanese President Joseph Aoun at the White House Tuesday. Trump said Aoun has done a remarkable job as he works to transform his nation and is excited for Americans to visit Lebanon. The Trump administration froze more than $1 billion in Medicaid payments to California and Minnesota over questionable claims. Federal officials announced Tuesday the Centers for Medicare and Medicaid Services is deferring about $867.5 million to California and $199 million to Minnesota pending additional documentation. France banned social media use for youth under the age of 15. Lawmakers overwhelmingly voted in favor of the bill, which goes to President Emmanuel Macron to sign into law. From America's News Network, USA Radio News.
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1: Researchers say a commonly used antidepressant may offer relief for some people suffering from long COVID fatigue.
3: A study involving 399 adults with long COVID found that the antidepressant fluvoxamine significantly reduced fatigue and improved quality of life. Researchers from McMaster University, as well as Canada and Brazil, say the findings provide a potential new treatment option, although more research is required. Anthony Lucero, USA Radio News.
1: A Cubs fan confrontation hits the internet.
4: A viral video from a Chicago Cubs game is sparking debate after an older fan confronted a younger fan who remained seated during the national anthem. The older fan told him to stand, then struck him on the back of the head. The younger fan stood for the rest of the song. The incident has drawn mixed reactions, and it remains unclear whether any charges will be filed. Ron Warner, USA Radio News.
1: The PGA and European Golf Tours are expanding their alliance to Asia.
5: The leagues announced Tuesday an agreement with the Asian Tour to provide playing and commercial opportunities while creating a path for Asian stars to join the circuits. The deal is being viewed as a major blow to LIV Golf, which had a similar partnership with the Asian Tour before emerging as an upstart challenger to established tours. I'm at Matt and Sen.
1: New York City Mayor Zoran Mondami Tuesday night walked back his pledge to arrest Israel's Prime Minister Benjamin Netanyahu on an international criminal court warrant. I'm John Summers, USA Radio News.
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8: For Sheboygan, Indian River, and the Straits of Mackinac, sunny skies today, high 72. Northwest winds around 15, gusting to 25. Tonight, clear, low 50. Sunny tomorrow, high 76. Friday, sunny, high 80. A look into the weekend, mostly sunny on Saturday, high 82. Sunday, mostly sunny, high 81. That's your forecast. I'm Tim O'Brien. Have a great day.
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6: For the Straits of Mackinac, Indian River, and Sheboygan, sunshine today, high 72. Northwest winds gusting to 25. Clear skies tonight, low 50. Sunny tomorrow, high 76. Sunny Friday, high around 80. Looking into Saturday, mostly sunny, high 82.
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1: The Michigan News Network.
2: I'm Tony Ortiz. Health officials are clarifying the confusion surrounding the recent cyclosporiasis outbreak, which has sickened more people across the country. 1,000 new cases in Michigan alone. The FDA is now saying while there was a false positive reported, lettuce from Taylor Farms remains the focus of their investigation. The latest numbers published today shows more than 6,500 cases of cyclosporiasis here in the state of Michigan. A former police officer from Flint has now been charged with attempted murder.
3: January of this year in Genesee Township, 39-year-old Corey Graves was involved in an officer-involved shooting. The suspect behind the wheel at the time was struck in the shoulder while fleeing the scene. State police led the investigation, learned that Graves had an ongoing dispute with the suspect, was said to have targeted this person in the past, and he did not call the investigation into dispatch until after the fact. Graves was terminated from the force in April, now charged with a count of assault with intent to murder, a count of felony firearm, and a count of misconduct in office. That suspect was later arrested in Florida on unrelated charges and was extradited back to Michigan. Ryan Recker for the Michigan News Network.
2: GM posts a solid second quarter profit. The automaker says they've earned $1.3 billion in the quarter. It's possible that the UAW may be under the watchful eye of a federal monitor a lot longer than first expected.
4: This comes as UAW President Sean Fain defends himself against claims that he retaliated against subordinates and sought benefits for family members. As he stands for re-election, Fain says the claims are politically motivated. Wayne State labor expert Merrick Masters says an extension of the monitor may be needed.
5: I don't think anybody likes anybody looking over their shoulder when they're trying to govern and make decisions, and they have to make tough decisions sometimes. And you have natural tensions over policy.
4: Under the current agreement, the monitoring arrangement is set to end in January, but the monitor can ask for an extension. Jeff Gilbert for the Michigan News Network.
2: And I'm Tony Ortiz for the Michigan News Network.
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0: For Indian River, Sheboygan, and the Straits of Mackinac, sunshine today, high 72. Clear skies tonight, low 50. Sunny tomorrow, high 76.
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1: USA Radio News. I'm John Summers. The U.S. launched strikes on Iran for the 11th straight day. U.S. Central Command announced the completion of the latest wave of attacks last night. Those strikes targeted military operations centers, aircraft hangars, and drone storage facilities. They aim to degrade Iran's ability to threaten commercial shipping in the Strait of Hormuz. President Trump said Tuesday, Iran wants to meet. Secretary of War Pete Hegseth testified Tuesday about Iran war funding in the Senate after facing pointed questions about the war's timeline and Iran's military capabilities.
2: You don't have a strategy. You don't have a long-term plan to actually win this war. When will you show leadership? When will you show leadership?
3: Why don't you show some leadership and stand up for your fellow Democrats who won't fund the troops, who stand and play partisan politics while you don't give us the money?
1: That was an exchange between Hegseth and Michigan Democrat Senator Gary Peters. With the war escalating, Hegseth told the Senate Appropriations Committee the White House's $88 billion supplemental funding request is critical to ensure America's military readiness across the board. The House rejected an amendment to the defense spending bill, which would ban transgender Americans from serving in the military. The amendment was sponsored by Colorado Republican Lauren Boebert and would have codified President Trump's executive order calling for transgender individuals to be excluded from military service. Tuesday, the House voted mostly along party lines to reject the amendment, with four Republicans siding with Democrats. Treasury Secretary Scott Bessent says China could face sanctions over intellectual property theft. His warning follows the release of Kimi K3, a new AI model from a Chinese startup, which sparked fears in Silicon Valley and Washington. From America's News Network, USA Radio News.
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1: New York City Mayor Zohran Mamdani Tuesday night walked back his pledge and his campaign promise to arrest Israeli Prime Minister Benjamin Netanyahu on an international criminal court warrant.
7: In a video posted to the mayor's official X account, Mamdani listed a minute's worth of allegations against Netanyahu and said he explored all the city's options for detaining him.
8: It is clear that we do not have the independent legal authority to enforce this warrant.
7: Mamdani then added a challenge.
8: Federal government has-

0: however, does. And I call on them to join the ICC and execute this warrant.
1: Netanyahu is expected to attend the UN General Assembly in September, prompting this from the mayor.
0: Benjamin Netanyahu is not welcome in New York City, nor is any other war criminal at large.
1: He didn't explain what that meant in relation to Netanyahu. In New York, I'm Andrew Whitman.
2: The federal government's withholding almost $1 billion in Medicaid for California over fraud concerns.
3: Taxpayer money is being misused, especially through fraud.
4: Health and Human Services Secretary Robert F. Kennedy Jr. saying he's pausing $867 million in Medicaid payments for California because of suspected fraud.
3: We have a duty to stop the payments, demand answers, and then follow the evidence wherever it leads.
4: He calls a huge spike for in-home services in California suspicious, but California Governor Gavin Newsom says the spike isn't about fraud. It's about keeping seniors and people with disabilities out of nursing homes and calls the fraud claims a political stunt. I'm Jason Athenson.
2: I'm John Summers, USA Radio News.
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6: 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I'm Mike Grisdale. Sunny and comfortable today. Looking for highs, possibly into the 70s this afternoon. Could be a little breezy at times. Complete forecast with Tim O'Brien coming up. Current conditions in the Straits area. A little breezy and 54 at the Pelston Airport, 53 Indian River, 53 Wolverine, and clear skies 51 in Gaylord. Breezy and 56 on Mackinac Island, 56 Mackinac City, 55 St. Ignace, breezy and 55 in Sheboygan. In northeast Michigan, a 36-year-old man has been arrested after fleeing police during a traffic stop in Presque Isle County. State police out of Alpena attempted to stop an SUV traveling on M68 in Onaway. The driver sped off, but was later located on Beach Street. He then took off on foot, carrying a black box. The man was eventually tased and taken to the Presque Isle County Jail. Troopers say they seized more than 30 grams of meth from that box. The suspect's name is not being released while the investigation is ongoing. FEMA has awarded $15.8 million to reimburse Michigan state and local governments and an electrical cooperative for costs to respond to and recover from the March 2025 ice storm. The funding reimburses costs to restore critically public safety communications infrastructure and debris removal services that made roads safe to travel and assisted power restoration efforts. The awards are being distributed through the FEMA Public Assistance Program. The latest round includes $14.7 million to Presque Isle Electric and Gas for power restoration protective measures such as clearing down trees and removing, refurbishing, or disposing damaged transformers. $642,000 will go to the Charlevoix County Road Commission for labor and heavy equipment to remove and haul debris throughout county public roads. And some $383,000 goes to the Michigan Department of Technology Management and Budget to repair damage to public safety communication towers, satellite dishes, electric poles, and fiber optic cables throughout northern Michigan affected by the ice accumulation. Yesterday in Lansing, Governor Whitmer signed two major bills. The education budget includes a record $10,300 in per pupil funding, continues free school meals, and expands funding for free pre-K and community college. The other was an affordable housing package, which cuts red tape for new construction and limits institutional investors to owning no more than 100 single-family homes in Michigan.

0: In sports, Tigers were in Chicago again last night to take on the Cubs. Let's get the recap this morning from the Detroit Tiger Baseball Radio Network.
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3: Hi, this is Dan Dickerson. Chicago Cubs even up their series with the Tigers with an 11-2 thumping on a warm night, breezy night, wind blowing in at Wrigley Field in Chicago. Framber Valdez started for the Tigers, coming off his best start as a Tiger, a seven-inning performance, no walks and nine strikeouts against the A's, and he just did not have it in this game. Leadoff single to Pete Crow. Armstrong kind of set the tone in this game in the bottom of the first inning. A walk, a hit batter, a ground ball single, three more singles, one on a wind-blown pop-up, and Framber Valdez was down early 6-0. He did not get out of the first after he walked Pete Crow. Armstrong batting for a second time in the first inning to force in the sixth run of the inning. His night was done, and that really was the story of this game. 6-0 Cubs after one. They added a couple of runs in the fifth inning on a Conforto home run and a couple more runs off Zach McKinstry, making his fifth appearance on the mound as a pitcher. And the Cubs roll to the easy win. The Tigers' only runs coming in the ninth inning on a Dylan Dingler home run. His third in 2 days, his 22nd of the year. A two-run shot to get the Tigers to avoid the shutout. Tigers lose 11-2. They fall to 47-54 with a loss. The Cubs 57-44 with a win. Now, rubber game of the three-game set comes up on Wednesday night. Kader Montero against Colin Ray. It's an 8-10 start for national TV. We'll be on the air starting at 7:45 on the Detroit Tigers Radio Network.
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6: Weather. For Sheboygan, Indian River, and the Straits of Mackinac, sunny skies today, high 72. Northwest winds around 15, gusting to 25. Tonight, clear, low 50. Sunny tomorrow, high 76. Friday, sunny, high 80. A look into the weekend, mostly sunny on Saturday, high 82. Sunday, mostly sunny, high 81. That's your forecast. I'm Tim O'Brien. Have a great day.
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Darling, I've wasted a lot of years not seeing the real you. But tonight your beauty is shining through. And I never took the time to let you know. So before he takes you away, please let me say.

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Mike Grisdale to help start our Wednesday here in the Straits area. Sunshine, comfortable, a little breezy at times. Highs today could reach the low 70s inland. Complete forecast with Tim O'Brien coming up. National headlines. U.S. military says it has conducted more strikes on Iranian military targets for an 11th straight night. Yesterday in Washington, Defense Secretary Pete Hegseth told Congress the war with Iran has cost over $37 billion so far, but more will be needed. We'll have updates from the Michigan News Network later this hour and USA Radio News at the top of the hour. No one matched all the numbers in last night's Mega Millions. That jackpot continues to grow. It'll be worth $743 million Friday. Meanwhile, tonight's Powerball is $567 million. Last night in Chicago, it was all Cubs as they thumped the Tigers 11-2. Starter Framber Valdez couldn't get out of the first inning. Tigers' only runs came on a ninth-inning homer by Dylan Dingler, his 22nd of the season. Tigers' record falls to 47-54. Rubber game of the series tonight at Wrigley. Cater Montero will start for Detroit. The first pitch is at 8:10 p.m. on WCBY. NFL notes, Detroit Lions tight end Sam Laporta has been fully cleared now to return to the team. He played 9 games last season before suffering a herniated disc. Training camp gets underway for rookies this weekend and veterans next week. Practice at Allen Park will begin next Wednesday. Lions' first preseason game, August 13th at Cincinnati. 78th Ausable River Canoe Marathon time trials begin today, run through Friday. The race starts 9 p.m. Saturday in Grayling. The 120-mile course will end Sunday in Oscoda. This weekend in Sheboygan, the Chaos Girls Softball Tournament is scheduled July 24th through the 26th. This event expected to draw numerous teams, coaches, and spectators from outside the region. The softball games will be played at Major City Park on the east side of the Sheboygan River. And some vintage baseball on Mackinac Island this weekend. The 24th annual matchup will pit the Fort Mackinac Never Sweats against the Portland Blue Sox. Saturday, July 25th, 6:30 p.m., the historic ball field behind Fort Mackinac. Public is welcome. Admission is by donation. 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

0: later this morning. We're putting the list together for July 22nd. We'll put the names on the radio in the 9 o'clock hour, so give us a call. 231-627-9005.
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11: Weather. For the Straits of Mackinac, Indian River, and Sheboygan, sunshine today, high 72. Northwest winds gusting to 25. Clear skies tonight, low 50. Sunny tomorrow, high 76. Sunny Friday, high around 80. Looking into Saturday, mostly sunny, high 82.
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2: I'm Ryan Recker. Governor Gretchen Whitmer is signing the school aid fund budget bill. In it, delivering a record per pupil funding and over $10,000, also continues to provide the free school meals for students and free pre-K in community college. Governor Gretchen Whitmer talked about the highlights of the bill.
3: Free pre-K for all. We got it done. Free school meals. We got it done. Free community college. We got it done. More per pupil funding. We got it done. And my number one education priority, literacy. And we got that done too.
2: And the governor also signed a housing bill that focuses on building and refurbishing more homes across Michigan. Primary election day is less than 2 weeks away, but more than 500,000 voters have already cast their ballots. Michigan Secretary of State's office says nearly 2 million people requested an absentee ballot, and more than 570,000 have already returned their ballots by mail, drop box, or at their local clerk's office. Election officials say the number of returned ballots is up nearly 44% over a similar time 4 years ago. Early in-person voting begins on Saturday across the state. Primary election day, August 4th. Charges have been filed against a Petoskey woman for her part in a crash that killed her son. Brooke Winowicki facing second-degree murder and operating while intoxicated for the June crash in McKinley Township. Emma County Sheriff's Office say her vehicle left the road, struck an embankment when airborne, hit a tree. While two children were in the car, her 8-year-old son died from the injuries. Taco Bell hit with a lawsuit in connection with the cyclosporiasis outbreak from a Michigan couple in Shiawassee County. They filed a lawsuit against the restaurant and Taylor Farms, alleging contamination resulted from unsafe growing conditions, and seeks damages exceeding $75,000. I'm Ryan Recker for the Michigan News Network.
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0: For Indian River, Sheboygan, and the Straits of Mackinac, sunshine today, high 72. Clear skies tonight, low 50. Sunny tomorrow, high 76.
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0: Big Country Gold and a classic from George Jones. Good morning, everybody. Mike Grisdale, just after 7 o'clock. Quick reminder about an upcoming event later this month in Levering. It's a Swiss steak dinner. July 30th, the New Hope United Methodist Church. 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Sunny and comfortable today, could get a little breezy. Highs today may get into the 70s inland. Currently 56 in the river town.
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3: USA Radio News, I'm John Summers. The State Department issued a worldwide caution for travelers due to escalating conflict between the U.S. and Iran. Fighting has sharply increased as the U.S. retaliated against Iran for its attacks on commercial shipping, and Tehran responded by striking American bases across the Middle East. According to the warning, the security environment remains complex with the potential for unforeseen escalation. The department also said U.S. diplomatic facilities, including those outside the Middle East, have been targeted. Two American tourists are recovering from their injuries after they were stabbed near the Acropolis in Athens, Greece. Stuart Smith reports police believe the attack was random.
4: The 53-year-old man suffering serious injuries to his arm, which had to require a tourniquet applied to stop the severe bleeding. It appears he was trying to protect his 48-year-old wife, who was lightly wounded in the leg.
3: Police say a 60-year-old Greek man with a history of being arrested was taken into custody. President Trump appears to be downplaying some of his claims on Chinese election interference. Trump accused China of election interference during a primetime address last week, but now

0: is telling reporters it's not a one-way street. He noted plans to address the claims with China, but said they do things and we do things to them, and suggested Beijing is maybe a little bit different today than it was then. Plans for funeral services for Senator Lindsey Graham are announced.
1: Senator Graham's remains will be brought into the U.S. Capitol Rotunda for a private service on Tuesday, July 28. That'll be followed by a funeral service at the Washington National Cathedral. Graham's remains will travel to the South Carolina State House on July 29, and then a procession will be held to the First Baptist Church of Columbia. He'll be laid to rest in a private family burial in Pickens County. I'm Scott Carr.
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0: NBC News projects U.S. Representative Andy Biggs will win the Republican primary for Arizona governor. Biggs, who was endorsed by President Trump, defeated 8-term Congressman David Schweikert. He'll take on Democratic Governor Katie Hobbs in a race the RNC believes is winnable in November. Severe weather slamming several parts of the country this week.
3: Sarah McLaughlin reports that possible tornadoes formed in the New York City area on Tuesday.
4: The storm rolling through Manhattan with multiple tornado warnings west of the Big Apple and at least two reports of twisters in Morris County, New Jersey.
3: Tornado and flood watches were issued for more than 30 million people, stretching from New York City through Philadelphia and down into parts of the Mid-Atlantic. Powerful storms inflicted flooding, rain, and damage across multiple metro areas. Meanwhile, Tropical Storm Bertha is churning through the Gulf, creating dangerous surf, rip currents, and heavy rain as it appears to be headed for Louisiana. Out west, monsoonal rains have triggered flash flooding in Arizona, while mud and debris forced the closure of part of Interstate 70 in western Colorado. I'm Tammy Trujillo.
0: The Equal Employment Opportunity Commission voted to end a rule which requires companies to show diversity in the workplace. The 60-year-old rule requires companies with 100 employees or more to report workplace demographics, including sex, race, and ethnicity. Today you should get some rest because it's National Hammock Day. I'm John Summers, USA Radio News.
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7: Sunny and comfortable today, could be a little breezy at times, with highs into the low 70s inland. Complete forecast with Tim O'Brien coming up. WCBY News, I'm Mike Grisdale. FEMA has awarded $15.8 million to reimburse state and local governments and an electrical cooperative for costs to respond and recover from the severe March 2025 winter ice storm in northern Michigan. The funding reimburses costs to restore critical public safety communications infrastructure and debris removal services that were making roads safe to travel and assisted power restoration efforts. The awards are distributed through FEMA's Public Assistance Program, providing funding to local government jurisdictions and eligible private nonprofits for the repair, replacement, or restoration of disaster-damaged infrastructure, as well as costs incurred for debris removal, disaster cleanup, and emergency actions taken. This latest round of FEMA public

0: assistance grants will include more than $14.7 million to Presque Isle Electric and Gas for power restoration protective measures such as clearing down trees and removing, refurbishing, or disposing damaged transformers. More than $642,000 goes to the Charlevoix County Road Commission for labor and heavy equipment to remove and haul debris throughout county public roads. And just under $383,000 will go to the Michigan Department of Technology Management and Budget to repair damage to public safety communication towers, satellite dishes, electric poles, and fiber optic cables throughout the state affected by that ice accumulation back in 2025. In Northeast Michigan, a 36-year-old man has been arrested after fleeing police during a traffic stop in Presque Isle County. State police out of Alpena attempted to stop an SUV traveling on M68 in Onaway. The driver sped off, but later was located on Beach Street. He then took off on foot carrying a black box. The man was eventually tased and taken to the Presque Isle County Jail. Troopers say they seized more than 30 grams of meth from that box. The suspect's name is not being released while the investigation is ongoing. Yesterday in Lansing, Governor Whitmer signed two major bills. The education budget includes a record $10,300 in per pupil funding, continues free school meals, and expands funding for free pre-K and community college. The other is an affordable housing package, which cuts red tape for new construction and limits institutional investors to owning no more than 100 single-family homes in Michigan. In Emmett County, the Carp Lake River Bridge has been fully replaced, giving hikers an added reason to visit the North Country Scenic Trail. The 80-foot bridge was constructed at a cost of a few $100,000, according to Harbor Springs Chapter North Country Scenic Trail Maintenance Coordinator Tim Calloway. It was a project that took about 8 years to complete. Calloway says the bridge was starting to sink several years ago with the sandy soil. They were able to sink metal pipe about 45 feet down before they reached hard soil. The new bridge is made primarily of fiberglass and was installed by snapping it together like Legos over 90-foot steel beams. The bridge now spans over the Carp Lake River, a 10.5-mile waterway that connects Paradise Lake to Lake Michigan around 5 miles west of the Straits. The North Country Scenic Trail was authorized by Congress in 1980, became an official unit of the National Park System in 2023. More information about the trail can be found online at northcountrytrail.org.
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2: Big Country Gold. For Sheboygan, Indian River, and the Straits of Mackinac, sunny skies today, high 72. Northwest winds around 15, gusting to 25. Tonight, clear, low 50. Sunny tomorrow, high 76. Friday, sunny, high 80. A look into the weekend, mostly sunny on Saturday, high 82. Sunday, mostly sunny, high 81. That's your forecast. I'm Tim O'Brien. Have a great day.
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0: Fall, a little breezy at times. Highs today could reach the low 70s inland. Complete forecast with Tim O'Brien coming up. National headlines. U.S. military says it has conducted more strikes on Iranian military targets for an 11th straight night. Yesterday in Washington, Defense Secretary Pete Hegseth told Congress the war with Iran has cost over $37 billion so far, but more will be needed. We'll have updates from the Michigan News Network later this hour and USA Radio News at the top of the hour. No one matched all the numbers in last night's Mega Millions. That jackpot continues to grow. It'll be worth $743 million Friday. Meanwhile, tonight's Powerball is $567 million. Last night in Chicago, it was all Cubs as they thumped the Tigers 11-2. Starter Framber Valdez couldn't get out of the first inning. Tigers' only runs came on a ninth-inning homer by Dylan Dingler, his 22nd of the season. Tigers' record falls to 47-54. Rubber game of the series tonight at Wrigley. Cater Montero will start for Detroit. The first pitch is at 8:10 p.m. on WCBY. NFL notes, Detroit Lions tight end Sam Laporta has been fully cleared now to return to the team. He played 9 games last season before suffering a herniated disc. Training camp gets underway for rookies this weekend and veterans next week. Practice at Allen Park will begin next Wednesday. Lions' first preseason game, August 13th at Cincinnati. 78th Ausable River Canoe Marathon time trials begin today, run through Friday. The race starts 9 p.m. Saturday in Grayling. The 120-mile course will end Sunday in Oscoda. This weekend in Sheboygan, the Chaos Girls Softball Tournament is scheduled July 24th through the 26th. This event expected to draw numerous teams, coaches, and spectators from outside the region. The softball games will be played at Major City Park on the east side of the Sheboygan River. And some vintage baseball on Mackinac Island this weekend. The 24th annual matchup will pit the Fort Mackinac Never Sweats against the Portland Blue Sox, Saturday, July 25th, 6:30 p.m., the historic ball field behind Fort Mackinac. Public is welcome. Admission is by donation. Birthdays on the radio later this morning. We're putting the list together for July 22nd. We'll put the names on the radio at the 9 o'clock hour. So give us a call, 231-627-9005.
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2: For the Straits of Mackinac, Indian River, and Sheboygan, sunshine today, high 72. Northwest winds gusting to 25. Clear skies tonight, low 50. Sunny tomorrow, high 76. Sunny Friday, high around 80. Looking into Saturday, mostly sunny, high 82.
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2: I'm Ryan Recker. Millions of dollars from the Federal Emergency Management Agency is heading to northern Michigan to help pay for the cost related to a winter storm last year. FEMA awarding $14.7 million to Presque Isle Electric and Gas for power restoration protective measures. Charlevoix County Road Commission receiving $642,000. And the Michigan Department of Technology Management and Budget getting nearly $400,000. Canadian officials have canceled the planned U.S.-Canada ribbon-cutting ceremony for the Gordie Howe International Bridge.
3: The decision comes after President Trump announced new 50% tariffs on a range of Canadian goods. The joint celebration had been scheduled for Friday in Windsor, but Canada now plans a Canadians-only event. Despite the controversy and the canceled celebration, the bridge itself is still expected to open Monday. It's the second time in 2 months a joint ceremony has been called off amid tensions over tariffs and the bridge agreement. Kyle Kimball, the Michigan News Network.
2: And Governor Gretchen Whitmer on Tuesday signing a package of housing bills she says will help tackle Michigan's housing shortage.
4: The measures will create a state tax credit for affordable housing projects, ease some building regulations to encourage new construction, and limit large institutional investors to owning no more than 100 single-family homes in Michigan. Whitmer also signed the new state budget, which includes $50 million for the Michigan Housing and Community Development Fund. Supporters hope the package will expand affordable housing statewide. Jay Dennis for the Michigan News Network.
2: And a man in UP sentenced to decades in prison for repeatedly sexually assaulting a child. 43-year-old Scott Barrett Gwynn serving up to 125 years in prison for criminal sexual conduct along with first-degree child abuse. The victim, 4 years old when the abuse started in 2010. Barrett first evaded arrest, but U.S. Marshals got him in Wisconsin and under the Operation Survivor Justice. I'm Ryan Recker for the Michigan News Network.
5: After avoiding debates for months, John James just made it clear why. When questioned by Perry Johnson about his support for the reviled kill switch mandate and being funded by data center developers, Don James strangely replied,
6: "I know when you were born, black people could still be bought and sold in this country, but no one owns me."
5: Huh? John James went right to the Democrat strategy of playing the race card. John James is no conservative. He's a lying liberal. Don James as governor? Terrifying thought. Perry Johnson is our conservative choice. 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Perry Johnson for Michigan.
7: I'm Perry Johnson, and I approve this message. Paid for by Perry Johnson for governor.
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0: Poor Indian River, Sheboygan, and the Straits of Mackinac. Sunshine today, high 72. Clear skies tonight, low 50. Sunny tomorrow, high 76.
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1: USA Radio News. I'm John Summers. The State Department warns Americans to stay alert as tensions between the U.S. and Iran continue to rise.
2: Officials say the security situation remains unpredictable and could escalate without warning. The department notes that U.S. diplomatic facilities have been targeted, including some outside of the Middle East. Americans traveling or living in the region are urged to use extra caution and prepare for possible travel disruptions. The State Department has issued a worldwide travel caution until further notice. I'm Monica Nelson.
1: President Trump directed his administration to allow U.S. airline carriers to fly directly to Lebanon. Trump made the announcement in a post on Truth Social. It comes after he met with Lebanese President Joseph Aoun at the White House Tuesday. Trump said Aoun has done a remarkable job as he works to transform his nation and is excited for Americans to visit Lebanon. Secretary of War Pete Hegseth's testimony about Iran war funding in the Senate wrapped up Tuesday as he faced pointed questions regarding the war's timeline and Iran's military capabilities. With the conflict escalating, Hegseth told the Senate Appropriations Committee the White House's $88 billion supplemental funding request is critical to ensure America's military readiness across the board. The Trump administration froze more than $1 billion in Medicaid payments to California and Minnesota over questionable claims. Federal officials announced Tuesday the Centers for Medicare and Medicaid Services is deferring about $867.5 million to California and $199 million to Minnesota pending additional documentation. France banned social media use for youth under the age of 15. Lawmakers overwhelmingly voted in favor of the bill, which goes to President Emmanuel Macron to sign into law. From America's News Network, USA Radio News.
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1: New York City Mayor Zoran Mamdani Tuesday night walked back his pledge to arrest Israel's Prime Minister Benjamin Netanyahu on an international criminal court warrant. A Cubs fan confrontation hits the internet.
2: A viral video from a Chicago Cubs game is sparking debate after an older fan confronted a younger fan who remained seated during the national anthem. The older fan told him to stand, then struck him on the back of the head. The younger fan stood for the rest of the song. The incident has drawn mixed reactions, and it remains unclear whether any charges will be filed. Ron Warner, USA Radio News.
1: The PGA and European Golf Tours are expanding their alliance to Asia.
3: The leagues announced Tuesday an agreement with the Asian Tour to provide playing and commercial opportunities while creating a path for Asian stars to join the circuits. The deal is being viewed as a major blow to LIV Golf, which had a similar partnership with the Asian Tour before emerging as an upstart challenger to established tours. I'm at Matt and Sen.
1: Researchers say a commonly used antidepressant may offer relief for some people suffering from long COVID fatigue.
4: A study involving 399 adults with long COVID found that the antidepressant fluvoxamine significantly reduced fatigue and improved quality of life. Researchers from McMaster University, as well as Canada and Brazil, say the findings provide a potential new treatment option, although more research is required. Anthony Lucero, USA Radio News.
1: I'm John Summers, USA Radio News.
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7: Sunny and comfortable today. Could be a little breezy at times, with highs into the low 70s inland. Complete forecast with Tim O'Brien coming up. WCBY News, I'm Mike Grisdale. FEMA has awarded $15.8 million to reimburse state and local governments and an electrical cooperative for costs to respond and recover from the severe March 2025 winter ice storm in northern Michigan. The funding reimburses costs to restore critical public safety communications infrastructure and debris removal services that were making roads safe to travel and assisted power restoration efforts. The awards are distributed through FEMA's Public Assistance Program, providing funding to local government jurisdictions and eligible private nonprofits for the repair, replacement, or restoration of disaster-damaged infrastructure, as well as costs incurred for debris removal, disaster cleanup, and emergency actions taken. This latest round of FEMA public assistance grants will include more than $14.7 million to Presque Isle Electric and Gas for power restoration protective measures such as clearing down trees and removing, refurbishing, or disposing damaged transformers. More than $642,000 goes to the Charlevoix County Road Commission for labor and heavy equipment to remove and haul debris throughout county public roads. And just under $383,000 will go to the Michigan Department of Technology Management and Budget to repair damage to public safety communication towers, satellite dishes, electric poles, and fiber optic cables throughout the state affected by that ice accumulation back in 2025. In Northeast Michigan, a 36-year-old man has been arrested after fleeing police during a traffic stop in Presque Isle County. State police out of Alpena attempted to stop an SUV traveling on M68 in Onaway. The driver sped off, but later was located on Beach Street. He then took off on foot carrying a black box. The man was eventually tased and taken to the Presque Isle County Jail. Troopers say they seized more than 30 grams of meth

0: on that box. The suspect's name is not being released while the investigation is ongoing. Yesterday in Lansing, Governor Whitmer signed two major bills. The education budget includes a record $10,300 in per pupil funding, continues free school meals, and expands funding for free pre-K and community college. The other is an affordable housing package, which cuts red tape for new construction and limits institutional investors to owning no more than 100 single-family homes in Michigan. In Emmett County, the Carp Lake River Bridge has been fully replaced, giving hikers an added reason to visit the North Country Scenic Trail. The 80-foot bridge was constructed at a cost of a few hundred thousand dollars, according to Harbor Springs Chapter North Country Scenic Trail Maintenance Coordinator Tim Calloway. It was a project that took about 8 years to complete. Calloway says the bridge was starting to sink several years ago with the sandy soil. They were able to sink metal pipe about 45 feet down before they reached hard soil. The new bridge is made primarily of fiberglass and was installed by snapping it together like Legos over 90-foot steel beams. The bridge now spans over the Carp Lake River, a 10.5-mile waterway that connects Paradise Lake to Lake Michigan around 5 miles west of the Straits. The North Country Scenic Trail was authorized by Congress in 1980, became an official unit of the National Park System in 2023. More information about the trail can be found online at northcountrytrail.org.
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2: Big Country Gold. For Sheboygan, Indian River, and the Straits of Mackinac, sunny skies today, high 72. Northwest winds around 15, gusting to 25. Tonight, clear, low 50. Sunny tomorrow, high 76. Friday, sunny, high 80. A look into the weekend, mostly sunny on Saturday, high 82. Sunday, mostly sunny, high 81. That's your forecast. I'm Tim O'Brien. Have a great day.
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5: 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Yeah.

Big Country Gold. Mike Grisdale to help start our Wednesday here in the Straits area. Sunshine, comfortable, a little breezy at times. Highs today could reach the low 70s inland. Complete forecast with Tim O'Brien coming up. National headlines. U.S. military says it has conducted more strikes on Iranian military targets for an 11th straight night. Yesterday in Washington, Defense Secretary Pete Hegseth told Congress the war with Iran has cost over $37 billion so far, but more will be needed. We'll have updates from the Michigan News Network later this hour and USA Radio News at the top of the hour. No one matched all the numbers in last night's Mega Millions. That jackpot continues to grow. It'll be worth $743 million Friday. Meanwhile, tonight's Powerball is $567 million. Last night in Chicago, it was all Cubs as they thumped the Tigers 11-2. Starter Framber Valdez couldn't get out of the first inning. Tigers' only runs came on a ninth-inning homer by Dylan Dingler, his 22nd of the season. Tigers' record falls to 47-54. Rubber game of the series tonight at Wrigley. Cater Montero will start for Detroit. The first pitch is at 8:10 p.m. on WCBY. NFL notes, Detroit Lions tight end Sam Laporta has been fully cleared now to return to the team. He played 9 games last season before suffering a herniated disc. Training camp gets underway for rookies this weekend and veterans next week. Practice at Allen Park will begin next Wednesday. Lions' first preseason game, August 13th at Cincinnati. 78th Ausable River Canoe Marathon time trials begin today.

0: run through Friday. The race starts 9 p.m. Saturday in Grayling. The 120-mile course will end Sunday in Oscoda. This weekend in Sheboygan, the Chaos Girls Softball Tournament is scheduled July 24th through the 26th. This event, expected to draw numerous teams, coaches, and spectators from outside the region. The softball games will be played at Major City Park on the east side of the Sheboygan River. And some vintage baseball on Mackinac Island this weekend. The 24th annual matchup will pit the Fort Mackinac Never Sweats against the Portland Blue Sox, Saturday, July 25th, 6:30 p.m., the historic ball field behind Fort Mackinac. Public is welcome. Admission is by donation. Birthdays on the radio later this morning. We're putting the list together for July 22nd. We'll put the names on the radio at the 9 o'clock hour, so give us a call. 231-627-9005.
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2: How often do you stop to wonder whether you should share something that's revealing, maybe even embarrassing, with a partner, a friend, or even your boss? In her new book called Revealing, The Underrated Power of Oversharing, behavioral scientist Leslie John says doing just that can help you deepen relationships that are vital to your life. We need people to trust us in order to get things like love, friendship, and career success. That's what she told us. When you make yourself vulnerable by revealing something sensitive, it does make other people trust you. In turn, when you ask someone to reveal something about themselves, showing that interest will generally lead someone to like you more. Why? Because people like to be asked about themselves, she says. It also signals that they are discriminating and choosy, but in a good way. I'm Dr. Sanjay Gupta, helping you live a better life.
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6: Dave Mull says without working flares, it was hard for other boaters to see him in the water because of the waves.
7: 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It was so close. And there's two guys talking to each other in it, and they do not see us. 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And they just cruise on by.
6: Tomorrow, details on how Dave and his fishing buddies survived the accident.
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0: Day high 72. Northwest winds gusting to 25. Clear skies tonight, low 50. Sunny tomorrow, high 76. Sunny Friday, high around 80. Looking into Saturday, mostly sunny, high 82.
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2: I'm Ryan Racker. President Donald Trump is set to rally in Michigan next week, right as early in-person voting begins in battleground states' primary elections. The rally is set to take place in Oakland County Monday. Early voting begins Saturday. Ahead of the August 4th primary, voters will also select nominees for U.S. House and other statewide offices. Republican Mike Rogers running unopposed in the Senate primary. Governor's race more intense, with Mr. Trump endorsing U.S. Representative John James over businessman Perry Johnson. And a grand opening ceremony for the Gordie Howe International Bridge has been canceled after President Trump announced 50% tariffs on most Canadian goods this week. In a statement, Canadian officials say it would be inappropriate to proceed with a joint celebration with the U.S. on Friday. This comes just a couple of weeks after a deal was struck on the opening of the bridge. Governor Whitmer says the tariffs didn't just hurt the bridge opening, but also Michigan's economy.
3: We are feeling the brunt of all the continuing fluctuation in tariff policy, the chaos that has been coming out of Washington, D.C. since the beginning of this administration in D.C. It hurts Michigan heavier than any other state because we are so heavily manufacturing, as well as auto manufacturing and agriculture.
2: And the bridge is scheduled to open to traffic Monday. Residents in Rothbury are demanding better accountability after a tragic discovery at the West Michigan concert. Electric Forest Music Festival made national headlines when a baby was found dead inside of a porta potty. The mother has not yet been found or identified in the investigation. The FBI is involved. Wood TV reports that residents spoke at the Rothbury Village Council meeting, criticizing the security, while others said it should take a year off to reevaluate. And the FBI investigating into a suspected child pornography case leading to the arrest of a Groseal physician assistant after Google alerted the National Center for Missing and Exploited Children about suspected child pornography being uploaded to a Google Drive to Michael Wendt, who now faces three federal charges. I'm Ryan Racker for the Michigan News Network.
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6: It was a rough showing for Framber Valdez and the Tigers last night as they lost 11-2 to the Cubs. It only took one inning for the game to basically be over as Valdez failed to record an out before allowing the first seven runners to reach base and four runs to come across. He did not even get out of the first inning before he was pulled in favor of Ty Madden. The Tigers starter finished with only .2 innings pitched with five hits and six runs allowed. He had two walks and one strikeout. By the end of the first, the Cubs already led 6-0. That lasted until they scored another run in the third. Chicago got two more runs in the fifth and seventh innings to lead 11-0 heading into the ninth. That's when the Tigers got their only runs of the game as Dylan Dingler hit his 22nd home run of the year to make it an 11-2 final score. Detroit will finish the series against the Cubs tonight at 8:10. And yesterday, ESPN's Ramona Shelburne reported that free agency talks between the Pistons and Jalen Duren have reached a standstill. I'm Brendan Shabath for the Michigan News Network.
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3: For Indian River, Sheboygan, and the Straits of Mackinac, sunshine today, high 72. Clear skies tonight, low 50. Sunny tomorrow, high 76. 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
1: USA Radio News. I'm John Summers. Treasury Secretary Scott Bessent says China could face sanctions over intellectual property theft. His warning follows the release of Kimi K3, a new AI model from a Chinese startup, which sparked fears in Silicon Valley and Washington. Secretary of War Pete Hegseth testified Tuesday about Iran war funding in the Senate after facing pointed questions about the war's timeline and Iran's military capabilities.
2: You don't have a strategy. You don't have a long-term plan to actually win this war. When will you show leadership? When will you show leadership?
3: Why don't you show some leadership and stand up for your fellow Democrats who won't fund the troops, who stand and play partisan politics while you don't give us the money?
1: That was an exchange between Hegseth and Michigan Democrat Senator Gary Peters. With the war escalating, Hegseth told the Senate Appropriations Committee the White House's $88 billion supplemental funding request is critical to ensure America's military readiness across the board. The U.S. launched strikes on Iran for the 11th straight day. U.S. Central Command announced the completion of the latest wave of attacks last night. Those strikes targeted military operations centers, aircraft hangars, and drone storage facilities. They aim to degrade Iran's ability to threaten commercial shipping in the Strait of Hormuz. President Trump said Tuesday, Iran wants to meet. The House rejected an amendment to the defense spending bill, which would ban transgender Americans from serving in the military. The amendment was sponsored by Colorado Republican Lauren Boebert and would have codified President Trump's executive order calling for transgender individuals to be excluded from military service. Tuesday, the House voted mostly along party lines to reject the amendment, with four Republicans siding with Democrats. From America's News Network, USA Radio News.
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1: The federal government's withholding almost $1 billion in Medicaid.

0: paid for California over fraud concerns.
1: Taxpayer money is being misused, especially through fraud.
2: Health and Human Services Secretary Robert F. Kennedy Jr. saying he's pausing $867 million in Medicaid payments for California because of suspected fraud.
1: We have a duty to stop the payments, demand answers, and then follow the evidence wherever it leads.
2: He calls a huge spike for in-home services in California suspicious, but California Governor Gavin Newsom says the spike isn't about fraud. It's about keeping seniors and people with disabilities out of nursing homes, and calls the fraud claims a political stunt. I'm Jason Nathanson.
0: New York City Mayor Zohran Mamdani Tuesday night walked back his pledge and his campaign promise to arrest Israeli Prime Minister Benjamin Netanyahu on an international criminal court warrant.
3: In a video posted to the mayor's official X account, Mamdani listed a minute's worth of allegations against Netanyahu and said he explored all the city's options for detaining him.
4: It's clear that we do not have the independent legal authority to enforce this warrant.
3: Mamdani then added a challenge.
4: The federal government, however, does. And I call on them to join the ICC and execute this warrant.
3: Netanyahu is expected to attend the UN General Assembly in September, prompting this from the mayor.
4: Benjamin Netanyahu is not welcome in New York City, nor is any other war criminal at large.
3: He didn't explain what that meant in relation to Netanyahu. In New York, I'm Andrew Whitman.
0: I'm John Summers, USA Radio News.
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10: Sunny and comfortable today, could be a little breezy at times, with highs into the low 70s inland. Complete forecast with Tim O'Brien coming up. WCBY News, I'm Mike Grisdale. FEMA has awarded $15.8 million to reimburse state and local governments and an electrical cooperative for costs to respond and recover from the severe March 2025 winter ice storm in northern Michigan. The funding reimburses costs to restore critical public safety communications infrastructure and debris removal services that were making roads safe to travel and assisted power restoration efforts. The awards are distributed through FEMA's Public Assistance Program, providing funding to local government jurisdictions and eligible private nonprofits for the repair, replacement, or restoration of disaster-damaged infrastructure, as well as costs incurred for debris removal, disaster cleanup, and emergency actions taken. This latest round of FEMA public assistance grants will include more than $14.7 million to Presque Isle Electric and Gas for power restoration protective measures such as clearing down trees and removing, refurbishing, or disposing damaged transformers. More than $642,000 goes to the Charlevoix County Road Commission for labor and heavy equipment to remove and haul debris throughout county public roads. And just under $383,000 will go to the Michigan Department of Technology Management and Budget to repair damage to public safety communication towers, satellite dishes, electric poles, and fiber optic cables throughout the state affected by that ice accumulation back in 2025. In northeast Michigan, a 36-year-old man has been arrested after fleeing police during a traffic stop in Presque Isle County. State police out of Alpena attempted to stop an SUV traveling on M68 in Onaway. The driver sped off, but later was located on Beach Street. He then took off on foot carrying a black box. The man was eventually tased and taken to the Presque Isle County Jail. Troopers say they seized more than 30 grams of meth from that box. The suspect's name is not being released while the investigation is ongoing. Yesterday in Lansing, Governor Whitmer signed two major bills. The education budget includes a record $10,300 in per pupil funding, continues free school meals, and expands funding for free pre-K and community college. The other is an affordable housing package, which cuts red tape for new construction and limits institutional investors to owning no more than 100 single-family homes in Michigan.

0: In Emmett County, the Carp Lake River Bridge has been fully replaced, giving hikers an added reason to visit the North Country Scenic Trail. The 80-foot bridge was constructed at a cost of a few hundred thousand dollars, according to Harbor Springs Chapter North Country Scenic Trail Maintenance Coordinator Tim Calloway. It was a project that took about 8 years to complete. Calloway says the bridge was starting to sink several years ago with the sandy soil. They were able to sink metal pipe about 45 feet down before they reached hard soil. The new bridge is made primarily of fiberglass and was installed by snapping it together like Legos over 90-foot steel beams. The bridge now spans over the Carp Lake River, a 10.5-mile waterway that connects Paradise Lake to Lake Michigan around 5 miles west of the Straits. The North Country Scenic Trail was authorized by Congress in 1980, became an official unit of the National Park System in 2023. More information about the trail can be found online at northcountrytrail.org.
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11: Hi, this is Dan Dickerson. Chicago Cubs even up their series with the Tigers with an 11-2 thumping. On a warm night, breezy night, wind blowing in at Wrigley Field in Chicago. Framber Valdez started for the Tigers, coming off his best start as a Tiger, a 7-inning performance, no walks and 9 strikeouts against the A's, and he just did not have it in this game. Leadoff single to Pete Crow. Armstrong kind of set the tone in this game in the bottom of the first inning. A walk, a hit batter, a ground ball single, 3 more singles, one on a windblown pop-up, and Framber Valdez was down early 6-0. He did not get out of the first after he walked Pete Crow Armstrong, batting for a second time in the first inning to force in the 6th run of the inning. His night was done, and that really was the story of this game. 6-0 Cubs after one. They added a couple of runs in the 5th inning on a Conforto home run and a couple more runs off Zach McKinstry, making his 5th appearance on the mound as a pitcher. And the Cubs roll to the easy win. The Tigers' only runs coming in the 9th inning on a Dylan Dingler home run. His 3rd in 2 days, his 22nd of the year. A 2-run shot to get the Tigers to avoid the shutout. Tigers lose 11-2. They fall to 47-54 with a loss. The Cubs 57-44 with a win. Now, rubber game of the 3-game set comes up on Wednesday night. Kader Montero against Colin Ray. It's an 8-10 start for national TV. We'll be on the air starting at 7:45 on the Detroit Tigers Radio Network.
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1: Big Country Gold. For Sheboygan, Indian River, and the Straits of Mackinac, sunny skies today, high 72. Northwest winds around 15, gusting to 25. Tonight, clear, low 50. Sunny tomorrow, high 76. Friday, sunny, high 80. A look ahead to the weekend, mostly sunny on Saturday, high 82. Sunday, mostly sunny, high 81. That's your forecast. I'm Tim O'Brien. 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

0: to Wednesday. Let's check the birthdays for July 22nd. Rachel Darrow, Isabel Terrian Vanpool is on the list. Also today we say happy birthday Jill Rutledge, 39 and holding, according to the callers from Indian River and Alanson. Anne LaBelle of Sheboygan, happy birthday from family and friends. Sue Baller of Sheboygan has a birthday today. That's from her family. Barbara Stilson of Wolverine made the list again this year. From the Black Diamond Broadcasting app, birthday wishes going out to Anna Tracy, listening in Petoskey at BigCountryGold.com. Belated birthday wishes from yesterday, Audra McCann, Jamie Wallen. Also on the 21st, Donald Comps, Anthony Wilkins, Nicole Skinner, Kelly Merrihue, as well as Ken Stout. Other belated birthday wishes include Tabitha Webb Waldy, Diane Schwartz, Kim Garver, and Sonia Elwanger. Birthday wish for today, all right? July 22nd, happy birthday, Lisa Wheelock from the Rivertown. Remember, birthdays and anniversaries each weekday morning. All you have to do is give us a call, 231-627-9005. 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
0: Black Diamond Broadcasting, Mike Grisdale, a chance to catch up with State Representative Cam Cavett of Sheboygan. 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

0: Northeast Michigan. And if I have the geography right, the district includes Elkhona, Alpena, Presque Isle, Montmorency, and parts of Sheboygan and Oscoda counties. Does that sound right?
1: That is absolutely correct. There are a little over 90,000 people in those six counties.
0: Wow. And want to get an update maybe on some of the hot topics out of Lansing. There's always a lot of things going on, especially leading up to the primaries and the general election. But what are some of the things you've been working on, Cam?
1: Well, I've got a couple different bills out there right now. Some of you have followed my lemonade stand bill. You know, our local health department requires these excessive fees to, you know, open a lemonade stand. Most people aren't realizing that food service laws kind of run against what a lemonade stand is. So I've got the lemonade bill. It's moving. It's going to get a Senate hearing. And we're going to be the freest state in the nation as far as lemonade stands go. We're going to totally deregulate lemonade. As long as kids don't earn more than $5,000 and sell non-alcoholic drinks, of course, they will be okay. The problem is our health codes are written for commercial operations. And, you know, as well as I do, a lemonade stand isn't really done for a commercial operation. I also have the child restraint bill, which I'm cooperating with, believe it or not, Paris Hilton, Mike.
0: Wow.
1: Is very passionate about this issue. And she was, as we all know, she kind of had a wild childhood, and her parents had put her in an outpatient treatment plan, and she was mistreated there. And her heart kind of lies with exposing some of these facilities that abuse children. And we're finding that the transportation industry for these child companies that are child facilities, they send people, and they kind of use a tough love on these kids, you know, where they'll come in the middle of the night dressed in paramilitary outfits, take them out of their home. And then I had somebody from a constituent whose child, he had never been in the judicial system, but he kept running away from home. So his parents wanted to get him on the right path, and they found this home in Missouri that would take him for a couple weeks and try and get him right-minded, I guess. And when they showed up, they shackled him and handcuffed him and drove him to Missouri at 12 years old, and the parents were livid.
0: Wow.
1: Really, there was no recourse for this, because when you sign up, you kind of sign these hold harmless statements and waivers that, you know, give the companies and the transportation companies coverage, legal coverage, to do this kind of behavior. So that's going on right now. That's getting ready to move also. We're working on some local government issues. Here in Sheboygan County, we don't really have a county recreation committee, but some do. And they're required to have 10 people and pay out for 10 people. Where we wanted to make it flexible, where local governments can choose whether they want to have 5 or 7 or 10. It's up to them. Right now, the law requires a certain amount. And some of these smaller counties, which you mentioned a few of them on there, you know, several thousand dollars could mean a lot in the budget. So we're trying to give flexibilities to local government. And those are just a couple bills that I have that have passed through committee and been through the House vote that we're waiting for the Senate to pick up.
0: So you said the budget. Is the state budget now, is that finalized? There's still some work to do.
1: No, it's pretty much finalized. The governor has signed it. They can do some extra appropriations afterwards, but it's pretty much been finalized. Both the Senate, the House, and the governor have signed off on it.
0: Well, we mentioned you're going to be entering your third term, running unopposed in the primary. Why do you want to run again? I know that you enjoy it, but what do you think you can still bring to the table for Northern Michigan?
1: You know, I'm just learning the ropes, to be honest with you, Mike. I know where the bathrooms are at down there now, and I'm starting to figure out how Lansing works. It's a large learning curve, you know, to come in there and try and be effective for your communities. It takes a little bit of seniority. You know, the system is based on seniority, and many years ago, you know, they set a term limit on state legislators, and all that has really done is increase the power of the bureaucracy, because they're there for 30 years, and the people's representative is the legislator. The bureaucracies don't always work in the best interests of the people, so the legislator who

0: got a little longevity, might have a gavel in his hand, which I do. I control the eagle budget now, which is important for our area. You know, we're a very natural area, very beautiful area, so environmental protection and fiscal responsibility is important to our people. So it's a privilege of my life, Mike, to be able to do this. It truly is.
1: Cam, we've been through a lot here the last couple of years in northern Michigan. I mean, this also could be said about a lot of Michigan, but, you know, the still dealing with the ice storm from more than a year ago. We had the flooding concerns this year, now the smoke conditions. Mother Nature really putting us to the test, isn't she?
0: Yes, absolutely. That's saying it mildly there, Mike. And, you know, we put a lot of hope in government. You know, we've looked towards some of these federal agencies to help with buyouts and things to help make people right. And there's a portion of that, but what's really been impressive how some of our locals have stepped up. You know, Salvation Army, the Pulte Family Trust, it came through with some of the matching grants. I know people that they were paying double on some of the money that was donated and things. So it's really impressive to see local people in our local organization take care of our own.
1: Yeah, and besides those organizations down where the boots are on the ground, I think a lot of northern Michigan companies responded when it was needed.
0: Yes, I think you're correct in saying that, absolutely. And they're very generous. We're pretty resilient people, Mike. You know that. I don't have to tell you. We'll recover, but it's how much can we take, you know? How much can we take? And some of these are due to mismanagement, you know? You talk about the Canadian wildfires. I understand that Canada is so huge and the boreal forests, these have been burning for ages. But when you see that the Ontario government has cut the budgets to take care of these disasters and then spent money on planes and things, it's not important to them. We found out that Premier Ford there in Ontario really gutted the rural emergency response to some of these, and I think you're going to hear more and more about that as, you know, the smoke comes. We can't do this every year. We just can't do it. So we need to work with the Canadian government to find out a solution.
1: Talking with State Representative Cam Cavett, lots going on in Lansing, lots going on in northern Michigan. Was able to touch base with you at a funeral this past week in Sheboygan. Our friend Roger Kopernik passed away. Roger was a unique individual, a successful businessman, but the last several years very involved in promoting the community. He did it maybe in a different way, but he was always on the good side, wasn't he?
0: Yes, he was, Mike. He was a character. It marched to his own drummer. And I've always appreciated the unique and the eccentric. You know, that's one of the great things about Sheboygan. We have a lot of eccentric people, and they're tolerated and accepted. And Roger was one of those, and he cared so much about this community and the people in it. It was very important to him. And after he got his diagnosis, you know, he knew what was coming, and he chose to dance and sing. I don't know I would do that on my way out, right, with that kind of diagnosis. So I was impressed with his courage, you know, and most of your listeners, if you knew Roger, knew what the types of things he did. He was very generous with his time and his energy and his finances. There's not a kid who would walk into Exit Realty, which was Roger's company, that would not come back with a sale. You know, whether you're selling theater tickets or a sponsorship in the yearbook, Roger is always there for us.
1: We've been talking with State Representative Cam Cavett, representing the 106th District in Northeast Michigan. I'm Mike Grisdale, Black Diamond Broadcasting.
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1: I'm Ryan Recker. Governor Gretchen Whitmer on Tuesday signing a package of housing bills she says will help tackle Michigan's housing shortage.
2: The measures will create a state tax credit for affordable housing projects, ease some building regulations to encourage new construction, and limit large institutional investors to owning no more than 100 single-family homes in Michigan. Whitmer also signed the new state budget, which includes $50 million for the Michigan Housing and Community Development Fund. Supporters hope the package will expand affordable housing statewide. Jay Dennis for the Michigan News Network.
1: A West Michigan teen was shot early this morning. Wyoming police say it happened in a parking lot. The 18-year-old shot multiple times. He was taken to the hospital, last listed in stable condition. Canadian officials have canceled a planned U.S.-Canada ribbon-cutting ceremony for the Gordie Howe International Bridge.
3: The decision comes after President Trump announced new 50% tariffs on a range of Canadian goods. The joint celebration had been scheduled for Friday in Windsor, but Canada now plans a Canadians-only event. Despite the controversy and the canceled celebration, the bridge itself is still expected to open Monday. It's the second time in 2 months a joint ceremony has been called off amid tensions over tariffs and the bridge agreement.
4: Kyle Kimball, the Michigan News Network.
1: In the 52nd Michigan Brown Trout Festival underway in Alpena, activities scheduled through July 29th. Complete details at browntroutfestival.com. Charges have been filed against a Petoskey woman for her part in a crash that killed her son. Brooke Winowicki facing second-degree murder and operating while intoxicated for the June crash in McKinley Township. Emma County Sheriff's Office say her vehicle left the road, struck an embankment, went airborne, and hit a tree with two children in the car. Her 8-year-old son died from the injuries. And President Donald Trump planning a rally in Michigan next week. This rally taking place in Oakland County Monday. I'm Ryan Racker for the Michigan News Network.
5: After avoiding debates for months, John James just made it clear why. When questioned by Perry Johnson about his support for the reviled killswitch mandate and being funded by data center developers, John James strangely replied,
6: "I know when you were born, black people could still be bought and sold in this country, but no one owns me."
5: Huh? John James went right to the Democrat strategy of playing the race card. John James is no conservative. He's a lying liberal. John James as governor? Terrifying thought. 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
7: I'm Perry Johnson, and I approve this message. 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
8: 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Last night in Chicago, the Cubs thumped the Tigers 11-2. Starter Framber Valdez couldn't get out of the first inning. Tigers' only runs came on a ninth-inning homer by Dylan Dingler, his 22nd of the season. Tigers' record falls to 47-54. Rubber game of the series tonight at Wrigley. Cater Montero starts for Detroit. First pitch is 8:10 p.m. on WCBY. NFL note, Detroit Lions tight end Sam Laporta has been fully cleared now to return to the team. Remember, he played 9 games last season before suffering a herniated disc in his back. Training camp gets underway for rookies this weekend, veterans next week. Practice in Allen Park begins next Wednesday. Lions' first preseason game is August 13th at Cincinnati. 78th Ausable River Canoe Marathon time trials begin today, run through Friday. The race starts 9 p.m. Saturday in Grayling. The 120-mile course ends Sunday in Oscoda. Coming up this weekend, Sheboygan will host the Chaos Girls Softball Tournament July 24th through the 26th. This event expected to draw numerous teams, coaches, and spectators from outside the region. The games will be played at Major City Park on the east side of the Sheboygan River. This weekend on Mackinac Island, it's the 24th annual Fort Mackinac Vintage Baseball Game. Fort Mackinac never sweats against the Portland Blue Sox, Saturday, July 25th, 6:30 p.m. at the historic ball field behind Fort Mackinac. The public is welcome. Admission is by donation. The Knights of Columbus will have their fifth annual golf outing Saturday,

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2: For the Straits of Mackinac, Indian River, and Sheboygan this afternoon, sunny, high 72. Clear skies tonight, low 50. Sunny tomorrow, high 76.
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0: 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Sheboygan.
1: USA Radio News, I'm John Summers. President Trump appears to be downplaying some of his claims on Chinese election interference. Trump accused China of election interference during a primetime address last week, but now he's telling reporters it's not a one-way street. He noted plans to address the claims with China, but said they do things and we do things to them, and suggested Beijing is maybe a little bit different today than it was then. Plans for funeral services for Senator Lindsey Graham are announced.
2: Senator Graham's remains will be brought into the U.S. Capitol Rotunda for a private service on Tuesday, July 28. That'll be followed by a funeral service at the Washington National Cathedral. Graham's remains will travel to the South Carolina State House on July 29, and then a procession will be held to the First Baptist Church of Columbia. He'll be laid to rest in a private family burial in Pickens County. I'm Scott Carr.
1: The State Department issued a worldwide caution for travelers due to escalating conflict between the U.S. and Iran. Fighting has sharply increased as the U.S. retaliated against Iran for its attacks on commercial shipping, and Tehran responded by striking American bases across the Middle East. According to the warning, the security environment remains complex with the potential for unforeseen escalation. The department also said U.S. diplomatic facilities, including those outside the Middle East, have been targeted. Two American tourists are recovering from their injuries after they were stabbed near the Acropolis in Athens, Greece. Stuart Smith reports police believe the attack was random.
3: The 53-year-old man suffering serious injuries to his arm, which had to require a tourniquet applied to stop the severe bleeding. It appears he was trying to protect his 48-year-old wife, who was lightly wounded in the leg.
1: Police say a 60-year-old Greek man with a history of being arrested was taken into custody. From America's News Network, USA Radio News.
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1: Severe weather slamming several parts of the country this week.
5: Aaron McLaughlin reports that possible tornadoes formed in the New York City area on Tuesday.
6: The storm rolling through Manhattan with multiple tornado warnings west of the Big Apple and at least two reports of twisters in Morris County, New Jersey.
5: Tornado and flood watches were issued for more than 30 million people, stretching from New York City through Philadelphia and down into parts of the Mid-Atlantic. Powerful storms inflicted flooding, rain, and damage across multiple metro areas. Meanwhile, Tropical Storm Bertha is churning through the Gulf, creating dangerous surf, rip currents, and heavy rain as it appears to be headed for Louisiana. Out west, monsoonal rains have triggered flash flooding in Arizona, while mud and debris forced the closure of part of Interstate 70 in western Colorado. I'm Tammy Trujillo.
1: The Equal Employment Opportunity Commission voted to end a rule which requires companies to show diversity in the workplace. The 60-year-old rule requires companies with 100 employees or more to report workplace demographics, including sex, race, and ethnicity. NBC News projects U.S. Representative Andy Biggs will win the Republican primary for Arizona governor. Biggs, who was endorsed by President Trump, defeated 8-term Congressman David Schweikert. He'll take on Democratic Governor Katie Hobbs in a race the RNC believes is winnable in November.

0: Ford's recalling more than 387,000 vehicles due to a seatbelt issue. I'm John Summers, USA Radio News.
1: Papa, why can't we telegraph while riding a horse?
2: 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He was riding old Betsy the Stallion, tip-tapping away at his telegraph, when blam! Ran right into the side of the saloon.
1: Well, if Jeffro can't do it, neither should you. 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
5: For Sheboygan, Indian River, and the Straits of Mackinac, sunny skies through the afternoon, high 72. Northwest winds around 15, gusting to 25. Clear tonight, low 50. A sunny day tomorrow, Thursday's high 76. Sunny Friday, high 80. A look at the weekend, looks pretty good. Mostly sunny Saturday, high 82. Sunday, mostly sunny, high 81. That's your forecast. I'm Tim O'Brien.
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Oliver went down to Georgia. He was looking for a soul to steal. He was in a bind because he was way behind and he was willing to make a deal. When he came across this young man sawing on a fiddle and playing it hot, and the devil jumped up on a hickory stump and said, "Boy, let me tell you what. I guess you didn't know it, but I'm a fiddle player too. And if you'd care to take a dare, I'll make a bet with you. Now you play pretty good fiddle, boy, but give the devil his due. I bet a fiddle of gold against your soul, because I think I'm better than you." The boy said, "My name's Johnny, and it might be a sin, but I'll take your bet, you're gonna regret

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And fire flew from his fingertips as he rosined up his bow. And he pulled the bow across the strings and it made an evil hiss. And then a band of demons

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And he laid that golden fiddle on the ground at Johnny's feet. Johnny said, "Devil, just come on back if you ever want to try again. 'Cause I told you once, you son of a gun,

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2: I'm Ryan Recker. Governor Gretchen Whitmer visiting an elementary school in Oakland County yesterday to sign the new school aid funding bill.
3: Governor Whitmer was putting pen to paper on a record $22.9 billion school aid budget. The budget includes a 2.5% per pupil funding increase, growing that number to a record $10,300 per Michigan student. There's also record investment in the governor's number one education priority, getting more Michigan students reading at grade level.
4: It is the largest literacy investment in Michigan history. 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
3: That includes new reading strategies and more tutors and literacy coaches. The school aid budget also includes the continuation of the state's free school meals program, both breakfast and lunch, and free community college for Michigan residents.
5: Luke Sloan for the Michigan News Network.
2: And policyholders face another wave of double-digit rate hikes as insurers finalize their 2027 premiums. Most recent filing with the Department of Insurance and Financial Services issuers who intend to offer Affordable Care Act compliant health policies in the individual market next year are soaring. The two biggest providers, Michigan, are Blue Care Network of Michigan, requesting a 12.5% increase, Priority Health requesting 11.1%. Small business owners can also expect an average increase about 9.6% before subsidies are factored in. Luckily, no one was hurt when a train hit an SUV in southwest Michigan Tuesday night in Zeeland, outside of Holland. Ottawa County Sheriff say a 46-year-old man leaving a private drive crossed the tracks in front of an eastbound train was hit. Driver had minor injuries. Canadian officials have canceled a planned U.S.-Canada ribbon-cutting ceremony for the Gordie Howe International Bridge on Friday. I'm Ryan Recker for the Michigan News Network.
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2: For the Straits of Mackinac, Indian River, and Sheboygan this afternoon, sunny, high 72. Clear skies tonight, low 50. Sunny tomorrow, high 76.
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1: USA Radio News. I'm John Summers. The National Weather Service surveys storm damage in New Jersey today to determine if tornadoes touched down yesterday. Roads are reopening across the New York City area following flooding from intense rainfall during Tuesday's storms. Secretary of War Pete Hegseth's testimony about Iran war funding in the Senate wrapped up Tuesday as he faced pointed questions regarding the war's timeline and Iran's military capabilities. With the conflict escalating, Hegseth told the Senate Appropriations Committee the White House's $88 billion supplemental funding request is critical to ensure America's military readiness across the board. The State Department warns Americans to stay alert as tensions between the U.S. and Iran continue to rise.
2: Officials say the security situation remains unpredictable and could escalate without warning. The department notes that U.S. diplomatic facilities have been targeted, including some outside of the Middle East. Americans traveling or living in the region are urged to use extra caution and prepare for possible travel disruptions. The State Department has issued a worldwide travel caution until further notice. I'm Monica Nelson.
1: President Trump directed his administration to allow U.S. airline carriers to fly directly to Lebanon. Trump made the announcement in a post on Truth Social. It comes after he met with Lebanese President Joseph Aoun at the White House Tuesday. Trump said Aoun has done a remarkable job as he works to transform his nation and is excited for Americans to visit Lebanon. The Trump administration froze more than $1 billion in Medicaid payments to California and Minnesota over questionable claims. Federal officials announced Tuesday the Centers for Medicare and Medicaid Services is deferring about $867.5 million to California and $199 million to Minnesota pending additional documentation. From America's News Network, USA Radio News.
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1: Researchers say a commonly used antidepressant may offer relief for some people suffering from long COVID fatigue.
4: A study involving 399 adults with long COVID found that the antidepressant fluvoxamine significantly reduced fatigue and improved quality of life. Researchers from McMaster University, as well as Canada and Brazil, say the findings provide potential new treatment options, although more research is required. Anthony Lucero, USA Radio News.
1: A fifth person's dead in connection with the Legionnaires' disease outbreak on the Upper East Side of Manhattan in New York City. This comes as the city's health department confirms test results showing Legionella bacteria present in cooling towers at nearly three dozen buildings, with tests on other buildings still pending. There are so far at least 76 reported cases. The PGA and European Golf Tours are expanding their alliance to Asia.
5: The leagues announced Tuesday an agreement with the Asian Tour to provide playing and commercial opportunities while creating a path for Asian stars to join the circuits. The deal is being viewed as a major blow to LIV Golf, which had a similar partnership with the Asian Tour before emerging as an upstart challenger to established tours. I'm Matt Mattinson.
1: New York City Mayor Zoran

0: Dame Tuesday night walked back his pledge to arrest Israel's Prime Minister Benjamin Netanyahu on an International Criminal Court warrant. I'm John Summers, USA Radio News.
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3: For Sheboygan, Indian River, and the Straits of Mackinac, sunny skies through the afternoon, high 72. Northwest winds around 15, gusting to 25. Clear tonight, low 50. A sunny day tomorrow, Thursday's high 76. Sunny Friday, high 80. A look at the weekend, looks pretty good. Mostly sunny Saturday, high 82. Sunday, mostly sunny, high 81. That's your forecast. I'm Tim O'Brien.
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1: Now, I'm a fella with a heart of gold, with the ways of a gentleman, I've been told, the kind of a fella that wouldn't even harm a flea. But if me and a certain character met, the guy that invented the cigarette, I'd murder that son of a gun in the first degree. Of course, it ain't 'cause I don't smoke myself, and I don't reckon they hinder your health. I've smoked them all my life, and I ain't dead yet.

0: But nicotine slaves are all the same. At a petting party or a poker game, everything's got to stop while they smoke a cigarette.
1: Smoke, smoke, smoke that cigarette. Puff, puff, puff, and if you smoke yourself to death,
0: tell St. Peter at the Golden Gate that you hate to make him wait. You've got to have another cigarette. In a game of chance the other night, old Dame Fortune was doing me right. The kings and queens just kept on coming around. I got a full and I bet it high, but my bluff didn't work on a certain guy. He just kept on raising and laying the money down. He'd raise me, I'd raise him, I sweated blood, you gotta sink or swim. He finally called, didn't raise the bet. I said, ace is full, pal, how about you? He said, I'll tell you in just a minute or two, but right now, I just gotta have myself a cigarette.
1: Smoke, smoke, smoke that cigarette. Puff, puff, puff, and if you smoke yourself to death,
0: tell St. Peter at the Golden Gate that you hate to make him weep. You've gotta have another cigarette.

0: The other night I had me a date with the cutest little gal in these 50 states, one of them hybrid uptown fancy little dames. She said she loved me, and it seemed to me that everything was about like it ought to be, so hand in hand we strolled down Lover's Lane. She was oh so far from a chunk of ice, our smooching party was going real nice, so help me hand, I think it'd have been there yet. I give her a kiss, a little squeeze, she said, Tex, excuse me please, but I've just got to have a filter cigarette.
1: Smoke, smoke, smoke that cigarette. Puff, puff, puff, and if you smoke yourself to death,
0: tell St. Peter at the Golden Gate that you hates to make him wait. You've got to have another cigarette.
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1: The Michigan News Network.
2: I'm Ryan Renker. June was a good month for Michigan retailers who are reporting their best month of sales this year, and many are expecting it to continue. The Michigan Retailers Association latest report out this morning shows stores had their first month

0: of increased sales since last December. One thing that helped was back-to-school shopping. A majority of people are already hunting for deals. The National Retail Federation says total back-to-school spending is expected to reach a record $43.3 billion. City of Detroit is out with an update on their cleanup of the controversial dirty dirt at demolition sites.
1: Contaminated backfill dirt, the so-called dirty dirt, has been removed and replaced at more than 100 demolition sites across the city at a cost of $36,000 per property. 400 sites that exceed state soil standards still need to be addressed. Tim Palazzolo, head of the city's demolition and construction department, says that even though the sites fall short of environmental standards, there's no threat to public health.
2: They are buried between a foot of fill material that does not indicate that it has been in any way tampered with or is not what we paid for. It's also beneath a layer of vegetation that should protect any airborne particles from leaving the site.
1: Luke Sloan for the Michigan News Network.
0: And a man in the UP sentenced to decades in prison for repeatedly sexually assaulting a child. 43-year-old Scott Barrett of Gwynn serving up to 125 years in prison for criminal sexual conduct, along with first-degree child abuse. The victim, 4 years old when the abuse started in 2010. Barrett first evaded arrest, then U.S. Marshals Service in Wisconsin found him under Operation Survivor Justice. Taco Bell hit with another lawsuit in connection to the cyclosporiasis outbreak from a Michigan couple, Shiawassee County, filing the suit against the restaurant in Taylor Farms, seeking damages exceeding $75,000. I'm Ryan Ranker for the Michigan News Network.
3: After avoiding debates for months, John James just made it clear why. When questioned by Perry Johnson about his support for the reviled kill switch mandate and being funded by data center developers, John James strangely replied,
4: "I know when you were born, black people could still be bought and sold in this country, but no one owns me."
3: Huh? John James went right to the Democrat strategy of playing the race card. John James is no conservative. He's a lying liberal. John James as governor? Terrifying thought. Perry Johnson is our conservative choice. 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And can apply the same skills to get Michigan back on track. Perry Johnson from Michigan.
5: I'm Perry Johnson, and I approve this message. 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
7: For the Straits of Mackinac, Indian River, and Sheboygan this afternoon, sunny, high 72. Clear skies tonight, low 50. Sunny tomorrow, high 76.
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0: In a post on Truth Social this morning, President Trump wrote, if Iran shoots a ship in the Strait of Hormuz, the U.S. will respond by bombing one bridge or power plant. Secretary of War Pete Hegseth testified Tuesday about Iran war funding in the Senate after facing pointed questions about the war's timeline and Iran's military capabilities.
1: You don't have a strategy. You don't have a long-term plan to actually win this war. When will you show leadership?
2: Of course we have leadership.
1: When will you show leadership?
2: Why don't you show some leadership and stand up for your fellow Democrats who won't fund the troops, who stand and play partisan politics while you don't give us the money?
0: That was an exchange between Hegseth and Michigan Democrat Senator Gary Peters. With the war escalating, Hegseth told the Senate Appropriations Committee the White House's $88 billion supplemental funding request is critical to ensure America's military readiness across the board. The House rejected an amendment to the defense spending bill, which would ban transgender Americans from serving in the military. The amendment was sponsored by Colorado Republican Lauren Boebert and would have codified President Trump's executive order calling for transgender individuals to be excluded from military service. Tuesday, the House voted mostly along party lines to reject the amendment, with four Republicans siding with Democrats. A fifth person's dead in connection with the Legionnaires' disease outbreak on the Upper East Side of Manhattan in New York City. This comes as the city's health department confirms test results showing Legionella bacteria present in cooling towers at nearly three dozen buildings. From America's News Network, USA Radio News.
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0: Tropical storm Bertha's moving steadily toward Louisiana. Bertha's about 35 miles east-northeast of the Mississippi River, headed toward Louisiana's Bayou Country, with sustained winds of over 50 miles an hour. A tropical storm warning's in effect from the coast of Alabama to Morgan City, Louisiana. New York City Mayor Zohran Mamdani Tuesday night walked back his pledge and his campaign promise to arrest Israeli Prime Minister Benjamin Netanyahu on an international criminal court warrant.
6: In a video posted to the mayor's official X account, Mamdani listed a minute's worth of allegations against Netanyahu and said he explored all the city's options for detaining him.
7: It's clear that we do not have the independent legal authority to enforce this warrant.
6: Mamdani then added a challenge.
7: The federal government, however, does. And I call on them to join the ICC and execute this warrant.
6: Netanyahu is expected to attend the UN General Assembly in September, prompting this from the mayor.
7: Benjamin Netanyahu is not welcome in New York City, nor is any other war criminal at large.
6: He didn't explain what that meant in relation to Netanyahu. In New York, I'm Andrew Whitman.
0: OpenAI says one of its artificial intelligence systems hacked into another AI company's servers on its own. The company, in what they call an unprecedented cyber incident, said its AI model gained unauthorized access to tech startup Hugging Face servers while testing the cyber capabilities of its systems. I'm John Summers, USA Radio News.
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11: WCBY News. I'm Mike Grisdale. FEMA has now approved $15.8 million for parts of northern Michigan for severe winter storm recovery. The public assistance grants are being given to Presque Isle

0: Electric and Gas, Charlevoix County Road Commission, and the Michigan Department of Technology, Management, and Budget for cost to respond and recover from the severe ice storm back in March of 2025. The awards are being distributed through FEMA's Public Assistance Program, which provides funding to local government jurisdictions and eligible private nonprofits for the repair, replacement, or restoration of disaster-damaged infrastructure, as well as costs incurred for debris removal, disaster cleanup, and emergency actions taken. More than $14.7 million goes to PIE&G for power restoration protective measures, such as clearing down trees and removing, refurbishing, or disposing damaged transformers. And $642,000 goes to Charlevoix County Road Commission for labor and heavy equipment to remove and haul debris throughout the county public roads. Just under $383,000 going to the Michigan Department of Technology, Management, and Budget to repair damage to public safety communication towers, satellite dishes, electrical poles, and fiber optic cables throughout the state affected by that ice accumulation. In Northeast Michigan, a 36-year-old man has been arrested after fleeing police during a traffic stop in Presque Isle County. State police out of Alpena attempted to stop an SUV traveling on M68 in Onaway. The driver sped off, but later was located on Beach Street. He then took off on foot carrying a black box. The man was eventually tased and taken to the Presque Isle County Jail. Troopers say they seized more than 30 grams of meth from that box. Suspect's name is not being released while the investigation is ongoing. Yesterday in Lansing, Governor Whitmer signed two major bills. The education budget includes a record $10,300 in per pupil funding, continues free school meals, and expands funding for free pre-K and community college. The other is an affordable housing package which cuts red tape for new construction and limits institutional investors to owning no more than 100 single-family homes in Michigan. The Carp Lake River Bridge in Emmett County has been fully replaced, giving hikers an added reason to visit the North Country Scenic Trail. The 80-foot bridge was constructed at a cost of a few $100,000, according to Tim Calloway, the Harbor Springs Chapter North County Scenic Trail Maintenance Coordinator. He says the project took about 8 years to complete. The bridge was starting to sink several years ago with the sandy soil. Calloway says they were able to sink metal pipe about 45 feet down before they reached hard soil, so the bridge was solid. The new bridge is made primarily of fiberglass and was installed by snapping it together like Legos over a 90-foot steel beam pathway. The bridge spans over the Carp Lake River, a 10.5-mile waterway that connects Paradise Lake to Lake Michigan, about 5 miles west of the Straits of Mackinac. Paradise Lake is historically also known as Carp Lake. The North Country Scenic Trail was authorized by Congress in 1980, became an official unit of the National Park System in 2023. More information about the North County Scenic Trail by visiting northcountrytrail.org. The 62nd Michigan Brown Trout Festival is underway in Alpena. Activities are scheduled through July 29th. Complete details at browntroutfestival.com. No one matched all the numbers in last night's Mega Millions. That jackpot will continue to grow. It'll be worth $743 million Friday. Meanwhile, tonight's Powerball is $567 million. 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
2: Big Country Gold. Weather. For Sheboygan, Indian River, and the Straits of Mackinac, sunny skies through the afternoon, high 72. North

0: West winds around 15, gusting to 25. Clear tonight, low 50. A sunny day tomorrow, Thursday's high 76. Sunny Friday, high 80. A look at the weekend, looks pretty good. Mostly sunny Saturday, high 82. Sunday mostly sunny, high 81. That's your forecast. I'm Tim O'Brien.
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6: 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The Hell to Paradise PTSD Veterans Ride takes place later this week, including stops July 25th in St. Ignace, Newberry, and Sault Ste. 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Sheboygan's 28th Annual Salmon Tournament, July 31st and August 1st. The public is welcome to the dinner the evening before, July 31st from 5 till 9, at Gordon Turner Park, with the dinner provided by the Eagles. 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
6: WCBY obituaries this afternoon, brought to you by Northern Michigan Memorials and Monuments. Wayne Naw, 85 of Sheboygan, passed away peacefully July 18th. He was born in Sheboygan December 21st, 1940, son of Harold and Charlotte Naw. Wayne graduated from Ainsworth High School then enlisted in the United States Army during

0: In the Vietnam War, he received a Purple Heart Medal for injuries received. Upon returning home, he began working at the Fisher Body Plant in Flint. Following his retirement in 1989, he moved north from Grand Blanc. Wayne was a proud member of the UAW. He enjoyed hunting, fishing, and golfing on the UAW course near Onaway. He is now survived by three children, Michael Naw, Tracy and David LaForest, Harold and Kelly Naw, nine grandchildren, and a brother, Perry. Wayne was preceded in death by two brothers, Jerry and Harold, his sister, Victoria, and his sister-in-law, Helene. A celebration of life will take place at a later date, arrangements being handled by the Beck Funeral Home. Wayne Robert Naw, 85 of Sheboygan, passed away peacefully July 18th. Carol Stammer, 81 of Sheboygan, passed away July 17th at McLaren Northern Michigan Hospital in Petoskey. Carol was born July 30th, 1944. A mass of Christian burial will be scheduled at Cross of the Woods Catholic Shrine in Indian River. Her final arrangements and a complete obituary will follow soon. The family is under the care of the Gaylord Community Funeral Home. Carol Sue Stammer, 81 of Sheboygan, passed away July 17th in Petoskey. Barbara Chastain of Mackinac City in Sheboygan passed away at the age of 95 on March 1st earlier this year. Barbara was born December 9th, 1930. Graveside services will be held at the Calvary Cemetery in Sheboygan this Friday, July 24th, 11 a.m. The family will greet friends from 10:30 until the time of the service Friday. Contributions can be made in Barbara's name to the majestic Riverview Park on the Sheboygan River. That would be in care of the City of Sheboygan, with a notation on the memo line directing the funds to the park. Barbara Majestic Chastain, 95 of Mackinac City in Sheboygan, passed away earlier this year, March 1st. Service is now scheduled this Friday at the Calvary Cemetery in Sheboygan.
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0: Time for the Daily Healthcare Report. Health officials continue to say that ticks in Michigan are increasing, and so are the health risks they carry. Lyme disease cases in the state have risen sixfold in the past 3 years, according to a recent study. Experts recommend checking for ticks after spending any time outdoors. Animals on tick prevention medication can still carry ticks indoors without being bitten themselves. So the health officials recommend checking pets after every walk. 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
2: 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I'm Mike Grisdale. Tigers and Cubs again last night at Wrigley Field. 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
3: Hi, this is Dan Dickerson. Chicago Cubs even up their series with the Tigers with an 11-2 thumping on a warm night, breezy night. Wind blowing in at Wrigley Field in Chicago. Framber Valdez started for the Tigers, coming off his best start as a Tiger, a 7-inning performance, no walks and 9 strikeouts against the A's, and he just did not have it in this game. Leadoff single to Pete Crow. Armstrong kind of set the tone in this game in the bottom of the first inning. A walk, a hit batter, a ground ball single, 3 more singles, one on a windblown pop-up, and Framber Valdez was down early 6-0. He did not get out of the first after he walked Pete Crow. Armstrong batting for a second time in the first inning to force in the 6th run of the inning. His night was done, and that really was the story of this game. 6-0 Cubs after one. They added a couple of runs in the 5th inning on a Conforto home run and a couple more runs off Zach McKinstry, making his 5th appearance on the mound as a pitcher. And the Cubs roll to the easy win. The Tigers' only runs coming in the 9th inning on a Dylan Dingler home run. His 3rd in 2 days, his 22nd of the year. A 2-run shot to get the Tigers to avoid the shutout. Tigers lose 11-2. They fall to 47-54 with a loss. The Cubs 57-44 with a win. Now, rubber game of the 3-game set comes up on Wednesday night. Cater Montero against Colin Wright. An 8-10 start for national TV. We'll be on the air starting at 7:45 on the Detroit Tigers Radio Network.
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0: In other sports, NFL note, Detroit Lions tight end Sam Laporta has been fully cleared now to return to the team. Remember, he played 9 games last season before suffering a herniated disc in his back. Training camp gets underway for rookies this weekend, veterans next week. Practice in Allen Park begins next Wednesday. Lions' first preseason game is August 13th at Cincinnati. 78th Ausable River Canoe Marathon time trials begin today and run through Friday. The race starts 9 p.m. Saturday in Grayling, 120-mile course, and Sunday in Oscoda. Sheboygan is hosting the Chaos Girls Softball Tournament this weekend, July 24th through the 26th. This event expected to draw numerous teams, coaches, and spectators from outside the region. The games will be played at Major City Park on the east side of the Sheboygan River.

0: the annual vintage baseball game on Mackinac Island this weekend, the 24th annual Fort Mackinac Vintage Baseball Game. The Never Sweats taking on the Portland Blue Sox Saturday, July 25th, 6:30 p.m., the historic ball field behind Fort Mackinac. 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
2: I'm Ryan Riker. A Saginaw woman was killed after an elderly man crashed into an Asian restaurant. Police called to that restaurant around 2 o'clock on Tuesday afternoon and reports that a car crashed into the Chinese eatery on Bay Road in Saginaw Township. The 87-year-old driver from Bay City allegedly left a nearby body shop, crossed all lanes of traffic before jumping the curb and hitting the restaurant. 65-year-old woman from Saginaw died at the scene. Two others hurt. Newly signed budget begins October 1st in the state of Michigan, but lawmakers still have a lot of work to do. House Speaker Matt Hall has made waste, fraud, and abuse a major focus since he took leadership. Republican State Representative Matt Maddox said they're always trying to find things that could be cut, but in an election year, this one stands out.
3: We have a law that was passed in 1976, I believe, that puts about almost $1 million into our budget to fund a campaign for governor, and I think John James is trying to get his hands on that money, I think, today. So that's another thing, scam we got to cut. The taxpayers have no reason to pay for any politician's campaign.
2: And Metro Detroit will be getting a visit from President Donald Trump.
4: President Trump is set to hold a campaign-style rally in Oakland County this upcoming Monday, July 27th, before primary day in Michigan on August 4th. Trump's rally is the same day the new Gordie Howe International Bridge is set to open. Trump has made multiple endorsements in Michigan ahead of the primary, most notably Congress.

0: Congressman John James running against Perry Johnson for the Republican nomination for governor. Trump has also endorsed Army Captain Michael Bouchard, son of Oakland County Sheriff Mike Bouchard, who's running as a Republican to replace James' seat in Congress. Mike Rogers, the overwhelming favorite to be the Republican's nominee for Senate, has also been endorsed by Trump.
1: Luke Sloan for the Michigan News Network.
2: In the 52nd Michigan Brown Trout Festival underway in Alpena, activities are scheduled through July 29th. I'm Ryan Ranker for the Michigan News Network.
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5: Black Diamond Broadcasting, Mike Grisdale with an opportunity to learn about the FEMA opportunities here in northern Michigan, dealing with the flooding this spring throughout the area. Our guest is Patrick Boland. He is a public information officer with FEMA, which is a part of the U.S. Department of Homeland Security. I know you've been in northern Michigan for at least a few days now, and you're just getting a lay of the land.
6: Yes, I am, Mike, and I really am enjoying it, to be honest with you, except for the inhale part. It's been really great.
5: Well, we're talking about the flooding concerns that took place a few months ago, and now a declaration has been declared that FEMA is available for the residents here. Can you explain, in a general sense, who's eligible and where they can get more information?
6: So FEMA assistance is eligible to people who lived in the declared counties, which were requested by the state of Michigan through the governor. So those county declarations that you have let you know where you live and if you're eligible or not.
5: And I think it's most of our listening area. Last time I looked, some 27 counties are included in that declaration.
6: In total, that's right, yeah. And I'll just mention also with eligibility, you're eligible to apply. And with that, you know, provide the information that FEMA needs to determine whether individually you've got a situation where you've got uninsured losses or underinsured losses that has cost you money and a financial burden, and that is why FEMA is here.
5: Okay, so we're going to talk about those locations. There's also a website and a toll-free number people can utilize.
6: That's right. Our toll-free number at 800-621-3362, that's 800-621-3362, is a helpline that you can call to ask FEMA questions, to find out, you know, maybe you have some doubts or something, just to get you the information you need to know if it's, in fact, it's worth it or it's necessary for you to go to our disaster recovery centers. Our online access is disaster assistance, all one word, disasterassistance@.gov. And there you can apply for assistance, and you can also manage your application for assistance. Once you've completed your application, you'll get what's called a case number, essentially. And with that number in the FEMA app, you're able to know where you are, what's needed to complete your application, for example, documents and things like that.
5: Patrick, can you let us know the local centers for FEMA? I think mainly if we concentrated on Sheboygan and Emmett, that would be most of our listeners.
6: Okay, that's terrific, too, because we have a disaster recovery center in each county. Now, the one in Sheboygan is actually in Onaway. It's located at the North Allis Township Hall at 1940 M211 in Onaway.
5: Okay.
6: And that's Sheboygan. And then the Lanson location is at the Lanson Fire Department at 6200 West Street Lansing, Michigan.

0: And again, that's 6200 West Street in Alanson.
1: All right, so there's opportunities for people to go online, call on the phone, or go in person.
0: That's right. And the recovery centers in particular give you a chance to meet in person with our specialists, our individual assistance specialists. So that's a really great experience. If you're going to have a real, you have real damages and losses and you're going to file, make sure you get into one of those recovery centers. You can apply in there or also update your application.
1: What types of things are going to be covered or make you eligible for assistance? I know it was the flooding concerns, but what does that entail?
0: So the FEMA assistance can't duplicate benefits. If you have an insurance payout, for example, FEMA can't repay what those covered. But otherwise, if you have you're uninsured or underinsured, then you're available and most likely eligible for FEMA assistance. Individual assistance from FEMA consists of property loss damages as well as repairs to your home. If your home has been flooded and you've had to muck your home out and you've had expenses to do that, that would be something that assistance would provide to you. And again, on your own individual situation. But what's really important is that your property, you spent some money on it, and the floods in particular cause a lot of damage that people are not insured for.
1: Yeah, but you said it's not just the house. It could be some other property or possessions.
0: That's correct. So we also have this called other needs assistance that can provide financial assistance for people who've lost, say, a vehicle or incurred losses. Your medications, for example, if you've had to replace all your medications, those expenses would be eligible.
1: There may be some confusion with the SBA program and FEMA at the same time, dealing with the same emergency in the same county. They're actually two different organizations, correct?
0: That's right. Two different federal agencies. And we're both here for the damages that people incurred for the April flooding from April 10th through the 21st. That particular time period is, if you've got damages and losses from those events, is what you would be eligible for FEMA assistance here. Second is the SBA is almost always co-located with FEMA in one of the state of Michigan disaster recovery centers. If you're not eligible for FEMA assistance for some reason, or you have losses that exceed what FEMA can provide to you, then you'll actually be able to apply for SBA loans. And SBA loans are often given in very, very favorable terms and interest rates, and the amounts are high too. So if you have a lot of losses that uninsured, say, over $40,000 or $50,000, anything above that $42,000 threshold would be something that SBA could provide to you.
1: Now, here's a question. Our area went through a disaster the year before with the ice storm. Some of those same people are facing different damages because of the flooding. Those are still something they can apply for, correct?
0: Yeah, and it's the specific damages that occurred in April. The previous event, I think of it like a car. If you got a car with a broken fender and it gets hit by another car, well, the broken fender you had before wouldn't be eligible for assistance, right? But for the damages that car hits you to, separate of that, you would be.
1: People want more information online, phone, and in person.
0: That's right. The disasterassistance.gov website, you can apply at that site, and it's particularly helpful with information. FEMA also has an app that you can download to your phone. And that's really useful, too. Then the second would be the 800-621-3362. That number is a helpline that you can call and get information and learn specifically about your situation, get your questions answered. That's really important, too.
1: Some 27 counties are included, including Emmett, Sheboygan, Presque Isle. That's most of our northern Michigan listeners there. They're in
0: those three counties. That's correct. Yeah. And they're both eligible. Those counties were declared for individual assistance as well as what's called public assistance. And the public assistance piece is for state and county governments, city governments that have, damages that were, again, uninsured or not covered. And, the roads and bridges piece is really important. A lot of roads were damaged. And so for the counties and governmental agencies, as well as state or tribal, the public assistance piece is really helpful. We're focused here on what people can get individually for the flooding damages that they experience.
1: Everybody's situation is different, right? That's why it's good to talk to somebody.
0: You absolutely have to, because everybody essentially has questions. And then

0: come into the recovery centers. Because if you know, like, you know, this has cost me some real money I wasn't prepared for, get to those disaster recovery centers to talk face-to-face with our specialists.
1: Is a housing inspection an important part of this for some people?
0: It is, Mike, because what happens is if you, you know, you filed an application and it's determined that you might be eligible, we're going to need to look at your property, to assess what your property damages and losses were. A housing inspector will be assigned to meet with you at your home in person. That they will have a government ID to identify themselves, and they will need someone who lives at that residence or who's appointed by the person who lives at that residence to make entry into that home and then evaluate the damages. They won't know or be able to tell you what the reimbursement might be, but they will send it up the chain, and you'll have an answer. So August 31st is the last day to submit an application for these damages from the April 10th to 21st event.
1: All right. You want to give us the contact information one more time and the locations in our listening area?
0: Be glad to. So Disaster Assistance, all one word, disasterassistance.gov. That's the website where you can apply for FEMA assistance. You can learn more about what kind of things are covered and what are not and determine your situation best. Then the 800 helpline is 800-621-3362. And that's the line you can call. They have great hours, like from 7 to 10 a.m. Eastern time or 7 to 9. But make sure you call them. And don't call once. And if you call somebody and you get them on the phone and you're not satisfied with what they've told you or you're not clear about it, take a few minutes and call back again and get somebody else. You might find somebody who might know a little bit more, but generally they're all very qualified to tell you your situation is.
1: And our two locations for our listening area, you mentioned Onaway and Lanson.
0: That's right. In Lanson, it's at the Lanson Fire Department at 6200 West Street. And in Sheboygan, it's at the North Allis Township Hall, 1940 M211 in Onaway.
1: Patrick, thank you so much. Appreciate the information. We're going to make sure everybody knows all about it here over the next couple of weeks.
0: Appreciate that, Mike. And just let everybody know FEMA's here to help. We can help in any way. We're going to do it.
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3: For the Straits of Mackinac, Indian River, and Sheboygan this afternoon, sunny, high 72. Clear skies tonight, low 50. Sunny tomorrow, high 76.
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4: USA Radio News, I'm Ron Warner. Tropical storm Bertha now appears to be headed for Louisiana. Orleans Parish Sheriff Michelle Woodfork says storm preparations were well underway before Bertha formed.
5: June 1st, we were boots on the ground. We had our emergency management plan together, and that's with if we had to evacuate or shelter in place.
4: The storm's currently about 50 miles east-northeast of the mouth of the Mississippi River and headed toward Louisiana's bayou country with sustained winds of over 50 miles per hour. A tropical storm warning is in effect from the coast of Alabama to Morgan City, Louisiana. The National Hurricane Center says at its current rate, the storm could eventually hit eastern Texas. Bertha is expected to dump 1 to 4 inches of rain along the coast from northern Florida to southern Louisiana. Forecasters are warning of flooding, storm surge, and rip currents along the coast. A problem with seat belts is behind a major recall of some popular Ford and Lincoln SUVs.
6: The National Highway Traffic Safety Administration says the switch for the easy entry, second row outer seats on certain Ford and Lincoln SUVs may stick. That could cause the seats to unlatch, tip, or slide unexpectedly, and it could possibly cause injuries. Included in the recall are 2020 through 26 Ford Explorers and 2020 through 27 Lincoln Aviators. The automaker will notify owners this month and again in January, telling them to take their vehicles to the dealer for a free repair. I'm Daria Albinger.
4: A congressional hearing on the Smithsonian turned to the World Cup after Representative Jasmine Crockett suggested some fans rooted for Argentina because of the country's racial history. Yale historian David Blight responded that many likely supported Spain because it had a stronger team. The exchange has since sparked debate online over sports, history, and politics.
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0: Republican Senators Rick Scott and Marsha Blackburn have introduced legislation to create a Washington, D.C. memorial honoring victims of persecution under the Chinese Communist Party. The proposal would place the memorial near China's embassy and recognize victims from Mao Zedong's rule through the Tiananmen Square crackdown and the persecution of Uyghurs. The measure now heads to Congress for consideration. Department of Health Secretary Robert Kennedy Jr. says the Cyclospora outbreak is under control.
1: His announcement comes as thousands of people in the U.S. have gotten sick from the parasite, with most experiencing severe diarrhea. The Food and Drug Administration had linked the outbreak to shredded iceberg lettuce from a Taylor Farms facility in Mexico. Mexican health authorities, however, said their own investigation didn't find evidence that the outbreak originated there. The majority of the cases have been reported in Michigan, where more than 6,500 cases have been reported. I'm Michael Kastner.
0: A photo that caused a viral sensation during the FIFA World Cup will soon become a trading card.
2: Top says the picture of Argentina's Lionel Messi holding Spain's Lamine Yamal as an infant will be issued as a one-of-one stadium club card. Messi was photographed with Yamal as part of a photo shoot for UNICEF while he was playing for Barcelona. The current Inter Miami star met the now 19-year-old future face of soccer in Sunday's World Cup final. I'm Tammy Trujillo.
0: I'm Ron Warner, USA Radio News.
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5: For Sheboygan, Indian River, and the Straits of Mackinac, sunny skies through the afternoon, high 72. Northwest winds around 15, gusting to 25. Clear tonight, low 50. A sunny day tomorrow, Thursday's high 76. Sunny Friday, high 80. A look at the weekend, looks pretty good. Mostly sunny Saturday, high 82. Sunday, mostly sunny, high 81. That's your forecast. I'm Tim O'Brien.
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as you know, I rode a freight train north to Detroit City. 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
2: I'm Ryan Recker. More drama surrounding the opening of the Gordie Howe International Bridge.
3: The joint U.S.-Canada grand opening ceremony, which was slated for Friday, has now been called off following President Trump's announcement this week of a 50% tariff on most Canadian goods. Canadian officials in a statement say it would be inappropriate to proceed with a celebratory event in light of the tariffs. This comes just a couple weeks after the U.S. and Canada struck a deal to open the bridge. Governor Whitmer says the new tariffs will hurt Michigan's economy, along with threatening the opening of the bridge, which she says will be transformative for the state.
4: I believe that this bridge has always been a great deal for Michigan. It's an important part of building our economy. It is crucial for homeland security. So I am very optimistic about what this second span will mean for Michigan, for our economy and our long-term security.
3: Despite the ceremony being called off, the bridge is still scheduled to open on Monday. Canada will still hold their own ceremony on Friday. Luke Sloan for the Michigan News Network.
2: And charges have been filed against a Petoskey woman for her part in a crash that killed her son. Brooke Winnowecki, facing second-degree murder and operating while intoxicated, charges for the June crash in McKinley Township. Emma County Sheriff's Office say her vehicle left the road, struck an embankment, went airborne, hit a tree, and two children were in her car at the time. Her 8-year-old son died from the injuries. Residents in Rothbury demanding better accountability after a tragic discovery at a West Michigan concert. Electric Forest Music Festival made national headlines when a baby was found dead inside of a porta potty. Mother was not found or identified so far. The FBI is involved. Wood TV reports that residents spoke at the Rothbury Village Council meeting criticizing security. Primary election day less than 2 weeks away, but more than 500,000 voters already cast their ballots for the primary election on August 4th. I'm Ryan Recker for the Michigan News Network.
5: As a parent, you said you'd never give up the convertible.
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2: For the Straits of Mackinac, Indian River, and Sheboygan, this afternoon, sunny, high 72. Clear skies tonight, low 50. Sunny tomorrow, high 76.
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trash on the sidewalk, and the hinges fell off of the gate.

0: Serving Sheboygan and the Straits area for 70 years. 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Sheboygan.
1: USA Radio News, I'm Ron Warner. The House has passed a short-term bill.

0: Knight walked back his pledge and his campaign promise to arrest Israeli Prime Minister Benjamin Netanyahu on an international criminal court warrant.
1: My administration has reviewed every avenue available under applicable law to determine whether New York City could execute the International Criminal Court's arrest warrant if Benjamin Netanyahu came here. It is clear that we do not have the independent legal authority to enforce this warrant.
0: In a video posted to the mayor's official X account, Mamdani also listed a minute's worth of war crime allegations against Netanyahu. Mamdani then challenged the federal government to arrest Netanyahu. Netanyahu is expected in New York to attend the UN General Assembly in September, prompting Mamdani to add, "Benjamin Netanyahu is not welcome in New York City, nor is any other war criminal at large." One of the world's rarest animals is making a remarkable comeback in North Carolina.
2: Center for Biological Diversity Southeast Director Will Harlan says four litters of endangered red wolf pups have been born in eastern North Carolina this year. He tells ABC 11 an estimated 12 to 16 pups have survived so far, boosting a wild population that numbers only about 22 adult wolves. Conservationists call it a promising step for the world's most endangered wolf species. I'm Rebecca Hughes.
0: From America's News Network, USA Radio News.
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0: The Equal Employment Opportunity Commission is voting to end a rule that dates back to the 1960s.
4: The EEOC is on track to end the rule that requires companies with more than 100 employees to report workplace demographics, including sex, race, and ethnicity. The rule was established by the Civil Rights Act to combat workplace discrimination. The EEOC claims the rule runs against a recent Supreme Court ruling that made it easier for workers from majority groups to sue for discrimination. The EEOC will hold a public hearing on the proposal next month. I'm Rory O'Neill.
0: New Jersey officials say about 6,600 non-citizens were mistakenly added to the state's voter rolls because of a DMV software error between 2023 and 2024. Governor Mickey Sherrill says fewer than 400 of those individuals cast ballots before the registrations were identified. CNN's Jake Tapper said the incident weakens arguments that non-citizen voting never occurs as the debate over election security continues. Queen is launching a vintage poster series.
5: 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I'm Mark Mayfield.
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6: Big Country Gold. For Sheboygan, Indian River, and the Straits of Mackinac, sunny skies through the afternoon, high 72. Northwest winds around 15, gusting to 25. Clear tonight, low 50. A sunny day tomorrow, Thursday's high 76. Sunny Friday, high 80. A look ahead of the weekend, looks pretty good. Mostly sunny Saturday, high 82. Sunday, mostly sunny, high 81. That's your forecast. I'm Tim O'Brien.
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7: The Tigers are hoping to pick up a series win tonight in their finale against the Cubs after getting blown out yesterday. Keiter Montero and his 3.22 ERA will start tonight for Detroit against Colin Rea. He has a 4.74 earned run average this year. The Tigers have won six of Montero's last seven outings. The last time out was a three-inning relief appearance against the Angels, which was a win for Detroit. They closed the series at Wrigley tonight with an 8-10 first pitch. The Tigers then return home for a seven-game homestand starting tomorrow. That will be their final homestand before the August 3rd trade deadline. Ken Rosenthal reported today that two rival executives think they have figured out the Tigers' deadline plans for Tarek Skubal. Rosenthal's report says the Tigers will try to thread the needle between buying and selling by trading Skubal for a decent major league starting pitcher and some quality prospects. Rosenthal named the Dodgers, Brewers, Rays, Phillies, Braves, and Yankees as possible suitors in such a deal. I'm Brendan Shabath for the Michigan News Network.
8: We asked parents who adopted teens to share their journey.
9: Nathan has taught me to embrace the moment. Age-wise, I mean, I'm in my late 60s. I'm old enough to be his grandfather. Will he be embarrassed to acknowledge me as his dad? I think the most important thing we can do is let them know that they're safe, that they're valued and cared for and loved, and that they're important.
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0: Hi, this is Mike Avery, and here's what's coming up this week on Outdoor Magazine. First, Merle Jones of the Michigan Trappers and Predator Callers, and Steve Windham of Outdoor Mentors. In our second hour, Gabe Van Wormer talks about his summertime outdoor adventures. Then Karen Cleveland of the DNR talks about ospreys. And in hour number three, Captain Bobby Sullivan of Icebreaker Charters on the transition from walleye fishing over to salmon.
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2: I'm Tony Ortiz. The outlook may be improving for Michigan retailers. A Michigan Retailers Association report, which was released today, shows that June was the best month of sales this year for merchants statewide. It revealed that stores had their first month of increased sales since last December, with nearly 75% of stores reporting a jump in sales or no change in June over May. But Vic Veda with the Michigan Retailers Association said it's unclear at this point if the positive trend will continue.
3: With new tariff talks as well and higher fuel prices, you know, there's a lot of challenges that our consumers and retailers alike are facing. So choosing to buy locally really makes a big difference.
2: Cases of cyclosporiasis have gone up again in Michigan. At last update delivered this morning, the state health department says more than 7,100 people have now been sickened in the state. The FDA continues to say that while a false positive was reported, lettuce from Taylor Farms remains the focus of the investigation. A Saginaw woman was killed after an elderly man crashed into an Asian restaurant. Police were called to the restaurant around 2 p.m. on Tuesday on reports that a car had crashed into the Chinese eatery on Bay Road in Saginaw Township. The 87-year-old driver from Bay City allegedly left a nearby body shop, crossed all lanes of traffic before jumping the curb and hitting the restaurant. A 65-year-old woman from Saginaw died at the scene. Two others were hurt. Governor Gretchen Whitmer assigned a package of housing bills that she says will help tackle Michigan's housing shortage.
4: The measures will create a state tax credit for affordable housing projects, ease some building regulations to encourage new construction, and limit large institutional investors to owning no more than 100 single-family homes in Michigan. Whitmer also signed the new state budget, which includes $50 million for the Michigan Housing and Community Development Fund. Supporters hope the package will expand affordable housing statewide. Jay Dennis for the Michigan News Network.
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6: Dave Mull says without working flares, it was hard for other boaters to see him in the water because of the waves.
7: Could almost read the numbers on this boat. It was so close. And there's two guys talking to each other in it.

0: They do not see us. I am just yelling my head off, you know, and waving and stuff, and they just cruise on by.
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3: For the Straits of Mackinac, Indian River, and Sheboygan, this afternoon, sunny, high 72. Clear skies tonight, low 50. Sunny tomorrow, high 76.
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1: 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Severe weather is slamming several parts of the country this week.
2: NBC News, Aaron McLaughlin reports that possible tornadoes formed in the New York City area on Tuesday.
3: The storm rolling through Manhattan with multiple tornado warnings west of the Big Apple and at least two reports of twisters in Morris County, New Jersey.
2: Tornado and flood watches were issued for more than 30 million people, stretching from New York City through Philadelphia and down into parts of the Mid-Atlantic. Powerful storms inflicted flooding, rain, and damage across multiple metro areas. Meanwhile, Tropical Storm Bertha is churning through the Gulf, creating dangerous surf, rip currents, and heavy rain as it appears to be headed for Louisiana. Out west, monsoonal rains have triggered flash flooding in Arizona, while mud and debris forced the closure of part of Interstate 70 in western Colorado. I'm Tammy Trujillo.
1: New research shows an antidepressant medication may help those struggling with long COVID.
4: A joint study involving McMaster University and researchers from Canada and Brazil involved 399 adults experiencing fatigue from long COVID. It shows fluvoxamine significantly reduced fatigue and improved quality of life. One of the study's authors says it's an important step forward for patients who have been desperate for evidence-based options. It's estimated that up to 400 million people worldwide are impacted by long COVID. I'm Mark Mayfield.
1: One Mississippi business owner is using humor to spotlight a sinkhole that just won't go away.
5: Crave owner Brad Frank says he's frustrated by delays in repairing a sinkhole outside his New Albany business. He tells Magnolia State Live it has been almost 6 months since it appeared, and he launched a contest to name it. The winning entry? Hercatory. The crater sits near utility lines, and Frank says the ongoing problem has disrupted parking and business traffic. I'm Liz Kennedy.
1: From America's News Network, USA Radio News.
6: 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The Miracle Man is available online through Amazon, Barnes & Noble, and other booksellers.
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1: The city is installing automated smart switches. They're designed to detect line trouble, isolate the damaged section, and reroute electricity before crews reach the scene. The project follows a July 16th outage that left almost 1,000 customers without power and darkened several traffic lights along Oak Ridge Turnpike. The upgrade should wrap up next year, creating a system that automatically reroutes power and brings back electricity within minutes. I'm Rebecca Hughes.
0: Today's National Day is all about you and improving your sleep.
2: Today is National Hammock Day, used by over 4 million people in the U.S., and they're not just for campers. Sleep researchers at Healthline say the gentle rocking motion of a hammock puts you into a deeper sleep faster. Babies figure that out early on, and we can learn. Hammocks are coveted by pirates, beachcombers, even astronauts, and you can join in for about a $50 investment. Of course, you do need to supply the trees for hanging. I'm Bree Tennis.
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8: For Sheboygan, Indian River, and the Straits of Mackinac, sunny skies through the afternoon, high 72. Northwest winds around 15, gusting to 25. Clear tonight, low 50. A sunny day tomorrow, Thursday's high 76. Sunny Friday, high 80. A look ahead of the weekend, looks pretty good. Mostly sunny Saturday, high 82. Sunday, mostly sunny, high 81. That's your forecast. I'm Tim O'Brien.
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2: I'm Tony Ortiz. President Donald Trump is set to hold a rally in Michigan next week, right as early in-person voting begins in our battleground state's primary election. The rally is set to take place in Oakland County on Monday. Early voting begins on Saturday ahead of the August 4th primary, when voters will also select nominees for U.S. House and other statewide offices. A grand opening ceremony for the Gordie Howe International Bridge has now been canceled after President Trump announced new 50% tariffs on most Canadian goods this week. In a statement, Canadian officials say it would be, quote, inappropriate to proceed with a joint celebration with the U.S. on Friday. Despite the ceremony being called off, the bridge is still scheduled to open on Monday. Health officials say the amount of cases of cyclosporiasis have increased by 600 in one day here in the state of Michigan. The most recent number published this morning shows that there are more than 7,100 cases here in the state. The FDA now says that while there was a false positive reported, lettuce from Taylor Farms remains the focus.

0: results of their investigation. Michigan store owners experienced the six-month high in sales during the month of June. That's according to a new report released today by the Michigan Retailers Association. The findings revealed that merchants statewide experienced their first month of increased sales since December, with nearly 75% of stores reporting either a jump in sales or no change in June over May. Michigan Retailers Association spokesperson Vic Veda says there's a way that you can help.
1: Our annual Buy Nearby economic impact study found that a 10% shift in our out-of-state online purchases back into a local storefront would generate over $1 billion, $1.8 billion in gross economic output for Michigan, and over 14,000 new jobs with just a 10% shift in online shopping back to a local storefront.
0: There's a lot of money up for grabs this week. More than $500 million is up for grabs in tonight's Powerball jackpot. If a player wins this evening, it would be the largest Powerball jackpot won this year. Also, Friday's Mega Millions jackpot is an estimated value of $743 million. I'm Tony Ortiz for the Michigan News Network.
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8: For the Straits of Mackinac, Indian River, and Sheboygan this afternoon, sunny, high 72. Clear skies tonight, low 50. Sunny tomorrow, high 76.
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Hello. You don't know who this is, but the reason I'm calling you is because I was going through my man's pockets this morning, and I just happened to find your name and number. 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
1: USA Radio News, I'm Ron Warner. President Trump says Iran desperately wants to meet.
2: He made the comment while speaking in the Oval Office Tuesday morning, adding that no one has gone after Iran like he has.
3: One of the first things we did early in the administration, they would have a nuclear weapon, and you wouldn't have Israel, and in my opinion, you wouldn't have various other countries in the Middle East that all begun.
2: This comes as the U.S. has conducted strikes on Iran for 11 straight nights. Three U.S. soldiers were killed in Iranian attacks on bases in Jordan and Iraq over the weekend. Iran's Islamic Revolutionary Guard Corps also claimed its aerospace force used cruise missiles to destroy Amazon's central data infrastructure in Bahrain in an attack that also targeted U.S. air defense systems. I'm Mark Mayfield.
1: The House has passed a short-term bill that would put off debate over government funding until after the November elections.
4: A continuing resolution was passed Tuesday that would keep the government funded until early December. Republican House Speaker Mike Johnson said there are no poison pills in the resolution, and that it's just an extension of current funding levels. The bill comes just days before lawmakers are set to leave Washington for the August recess. Government funding was set to run out on September 30th. I'm Tammy Trujillo.
1: The National Weather Service will survey storm damage in New Jersey today to determine if tornadoes touched down yesterday.
5: Julie says she saw a funnel cloud in Stanhope by Interstate 80 and Route 206.
6: And just noticed the sky is getting a little black and noticing cars pulled over, trees down all of a sudden, and a lot of traffic since the trees were down.
5: The National Weather Service is in Stanhope surveying that damage. NWS also in Parsippany after a video posted on social media shows a funnel cloud that appears to touch down by Topgolf on Route 46. Some areas of northern New Jersey also saw intense rainfall leading to flash flooding. In New Jersey, I'm Scott Pringle.
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0: claims to the tune of over $200 million. I'm Tammy Trujillo.
1: Authorities say the Army veteran from Poughkeepsie, accused of setting a fire outside a Lower Manhattan federal building, had been planning the attack for months.
2: Prosecutors say 43-year-old Andrew Arabaca was living in his car and had been planning the attack since January, buying supplies across upstate New York, including several weapons and fireworks. Arabaca's attorney says her client gave a lengthy confession to investigators, arguing he intended to damage property, not people. Arabaca's lawyer is urging he be released to a veteran psychiatric evaluation program since he has no prior criminal record and a solid employment history up until recently. In New York, I'm Natalie Migliori.
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6: For Sheboygan, Indian River, and the Straits of Mackinac, sunny skies through the afternoon, high 72. Northwest winds around 15, gusting to 25. Clear tonight, low 50. A sunny day tomorrow, Thursday's high 76. Sunny Friday, high 80. A look at the weekend, looks pretty good. Mostly sunny Saturday, high 82. Sunday, mostly sunny, high 81. That's your forecast. I'm Tim O'Brien.
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2: I'm Tony Ortiz. President Donald Trump will pay a visit to Michigan ahead of the August 4th primary election. Early voting in Michigan begins on Saturday, and Mr. Trump will host a rally in Oakland County on Monday. Michigan's Senate race is being watched nationally. June saw an increase in sales overall for store owners statewide. That's according to a new report released earlier today by the Michigan Retailers Association. The report found that sales increased overall for the first month since December. Spokesperson Vic Veda says keep local in mind when you start your back-to-school shopping.
3: You know, you'll be surprised how many great deals you can find on back-to-school items, all of your back-to-school clothing and shoes. But we really encourage folks to go out and shop with their local retailers, see what you can find. There's a lot of retailers will stock unique inventory, especially the trending inventory, because they know that is what consumers are looking for.
2: A woman has pled guilty for her part in one of the largest forced commercial sex enterprises ever found in the state. Attorney General Dana Nessel says Jin Gu Jin pled guilty to conducting a criminal enterprise yesterday. She operated an international human trafficking ring that had victims working in several massage parlors in southeast Michigan. Her co-defendant also pled guilty to a similar charge for owning those massage parlors in Wayne County. A Michigan couple that claims they got cyclosporiasis after eating Taco Bell is now suing. The pair from Shiawassee County hired a lawyer to file a lawsuit against both Taco Bell and Taylor Farms, claiming that they got seriously ill with cyclosporiasis after eating something from the menu containing shredded lettuce. The couple is looking for at least $75,000 in damages. It'll be the luck of the draw this evening. That's because if someone wins tonight's Powerball jackpot, it would be the largest Powerball jackpot won this year. The estimated value is $251 million. The winning numbers will be drawn tonight just after 11 o'clock. On Friday, you'll have yet another chance to get ultra-rich. That's because the Mega Millions jackpot is currently estimated to be $743 million. I'm Tony Ortiz for the Michigan News Network.
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3: Weather. For the Straits of Mackinac, Indian River, and Sheboygan, clear skies tonight, low around 50. Sunny tomorrow, high 76. Sunny Friday, high 80.
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2: USA Radio News, I'm Ron Warner. New York City Mayor Zoran Mamdani Tuesday night walked back his pledge and his campaign promise to arrest Israeli Prime Minister Benjamin Netanyahu on an international criminal court warrant.
3: In a video posted to the mayor's official X account, Mamdani listed a minute's worth of allegations against Netanyahu and said he explored all the city's options for detaining him.
4: It's clear that we do not have the independent legal authority to enforce this warrant.
3: Mamdani then added a challenge.
4: The federal government, however, does. And I call on them to join the ICC and execute this warrant.
3: Netanyahu is expected to attend the UN General Assembly in September, prompting this from the mayor.
4: Benjamin Netanyahu is not welcome in New York City, nor is any other war criminal at large.
3: He didn't explain what that meant in relation to Netanyahu. In New York, I'm Andrew Whitman.
2: A bystander who was injured in a shootout near the White House over Memorial Day weekend is pursuing legal action against the Secret Service.
5: An initial statement from a Secret Service spokesperson revealed that an individual began shooting near the White House, which prompted agents to return fire. 25-year-old Benjamin Del Real Jr. was hit during the exchange. Attorneys for Real said they would file an administrative claim under the Federal Tort Claims Act, marking the first step towards a potential lawsuit. Real's legal team says he's seeking answers and accountability from the Secret Service. I'm Mark Mayfield.
2: A Durham, North Carolina businessman was arrested Monday on felony charges due to some missing state tax money.
6: Ubaldo Rodriguez was taken in and charged. The State Department of Revenue says he's the president of SunHS Warehouse Group, LLC, and the group's LLC in Burlington. He's accused of stealing more than $400,000 in state taxes. CBS 17 reports the alleged embezzlement happened between 2016 and 2024. Rodriguez bonded out of jail and isn't due back in court until mid-August. I'm Joe Morano.
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0: 100 employees to report workplace demographics, including sex, race, and ethnicity. The rule was established by the Civil Rights Act to combat workplace discrimination. The EEOC claims the rule runs against a recent Supreme Court ruling that made it easier for workers from majority groups to sue for discrimination. The EEOC will hold a public hearing on the proposal next month. I'm Rory O'Neill.
1: Senate Majority Leader John Thune says Republicans would welcome Democratic Senator John Fetterman if he ever chose to switch parties. Fetterman says he'd consider leaving only if Democrats officially became an anti-Israel party. The Pennsylvania senator has repeatedly broken with many Democrats on U.S. policy toward Israel and Iran. Universal Pictures is giving the Snoop Dogg biopic Snoop a release date.
2: Outer Banks star Jonathan Davis will play Snoop. The biopic will follow the artist, mogul, and icon of gangster rap. Plot details have not been confirmed, so it's unclear if the movie will take a wide-ranging look at Snoop's career or focus on a specific chapter. Snoop releases on August 6, 2026. I'm Michael Kastner.
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5: WCBY News. I'm Mike Grisdale. FEMA has now approved $15.8 million for parts of northern Michigan for severe winter storm recovery. The public assistance grants are being given to Presque Isle Electric and Gas, Charlevoix County Road Commission, and the Michigan Department of Technology, Management, and Budget for cost to respond and recover from the severe ice storm back in March of 2025. The awards are being distributed through FEMA's Public Assistance Program, which provides funding to local government jurisdictions and eligible private nonprofits for the repair, replacement, or restoration of disaster-damaged infrastructure, as well as costs incurred for debris removal, disaster cleanup, and emergency actions taken. More than $14.7 million goes to PIE&G for power restoration protective measures, such as clearing down trees and removing, refurbishing, or disposing damaged transformers. And $642,000 goes to Charlevoix County Road Commission for labor and heavy equipment to remove and haul debris throughout the county public roads. Just under $383,000 going to the Michigan Department of Technology, Management, and Budget to repair damage to public safety communication towers, satellite dishes, electrical poles, and fiber optic cables throughout the state affected by that ice accumulation. In northeast Michigan, a 36-year-old man has been arrested after fleeing police during a traffic stop in Presque Isle County. State police out of Alpena attempted to stop an SUV traveling on M68 in Onaway. The driver sped off, but later was located on Beach Street. He then took off on foot carrying a black box. The man was eventually tased and taken to the Presque Isle County Jail. Troopers say they seized more than 30 grams of meth from that box. Suspect's name is not being released while the investigation is ongoing. Yesterday in Lansing, Governor Whitmer signed 2 major bills. The education budget includes a record $10,300 in per pupil funding, continues free school meals, and expands funding for free pre-K and community college. The other is an affordable housing package which cuts red tape for new construction and limits institutional investors to owning no more than 100 single-family homes in Michigan. The Carp Lake River Bridge in Emmett County has been fully replaced, giving hikers an added reason to visit the North Country Scenic Trail. The 80-foot bridge was constructed at a cost of a few $100,000. According to Tim Calloway, the Harbor Springs Chapter North County Scenic Trail Maintenance Coordinator, he says the project took about 8 years to complete. The bridge was starting to sink several years ago with the sandy

0: soil. The bridge was starting to sink several years ago with the sandy soil. Callaway says they were able to sink metal pipe about 45 feet down before they reached hard soil, so the bridge was solid. The new bridge is made primarily of fiberglass and was installed by snapping it together like Legos over a 90-foot steel beam pathway. The bridge spans over the Carp Lake River, a 10.5-mile waterway that connects Paradise Lake to Lake Michigan, about 5 miles west of the Straits of Mackinac. Paradise Lake is historically also known as Carp Lake. The North Country Scenic Trail was authorized by Congress in 1980, became an official unit of the National Park System in 2023. More information about the North County Scenic Trail by visiting northcountrytrail.org. The 62nd Michigan Brown Trout Festival is underway in Alpena. Activities are scheduled through July 29th. Complete details at browntroutfestival.com. No one matched all the numbers in last night's Mega Millions. That jackpot will continue to grow. It'll be worth $743 million Friday. Meanwhile, tonight's Powerball is $567 million. 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Stay tuned for another edition of Community Perspective coming up later this hour on Big Country Gold.
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3: Or Sheboygan, Indian River, and the Straits of Mackinac tonight, clear skies, low around 50. Sunshine tomorrow, high 76. Sunny on Friday, high 80. Looking into the weekend, Saturday, mostly sunny, high 82. And mostly sunny Sunday, high 81. That's your forecast. I'm Tim O'Brien.
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0: 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Sheboygan's 28th Annual Salmon Tournament, July 31st and August 1st. The public is welcome to the dinner the evening before, July 31st from 5 till 9, at Gordon Turner Park, with the dinner provided by the Eagles. Then on Saturday morning, August 1st, the tournament starts, Northern Lake Huron at the mouth of the Sheboygan River. 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

0: drawing is January 23rd. However, early bird drawings, August 20th, during business after hours at Jack's Mullet Lake Marina, and business before hours, Good Morning Sheboygan, December 11th at Citizens National Bank. 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
2: The Tigers are hoping to pick up a series win tonight in their finale against the Cubs after getting blown out yesterday. Keter Montero and his 3.22 ERA will start tonight for Detroit against Colin Rea. He has a 4.74 earned run average this year. The Tigers have won six of Montero's last seven outings. The last time out was a three-inning relief appearance against the Angels, which was a win for Detroit. They closed the series at Wrigley tonight with an 8-10 first pitch. The Tigers then return home for a seven-game homestand starting tomorrow. That will be their final homestand before the August 3rd trade deadline. Ken Rosenthal reported today that two rival executives think they have figured out the Tigers' deadline plans for Tarek Skubal. Rosenthal's report says the Tigers will try to thread the needle between buying and selling by trading Skubal for a decent major league starting pitcher and some quality prospects. Rosenthal named the Dodgers, Brewers, Rays, Phillies, Braves, and Yankees as possible suitors in such a deal. I'm Brendan Shabath for the Michigan News Network.
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2: I'm Tony Ortiz. The outlook may be improving for Michigan retailers. A Michigan Retailers Association report, which was released today, shows that June was the best month of sales this year for merchants statewide. It revealed that stores had their first month of increased sales since last December, with nearly 75% of stores reporting a jump in sales or no change in June over May. But Vic Veda with the Michigan Retailers Association said it's unclear at this point if the positive trend will continue.
3: With new tariff talks as well and higher fuel prices, you know, there's a lot of challenges that our consumers and retailers alike are facing. So choosing to buy locally really makes a big difference.
2: Cases of cyclosporiasis have gone up again in Michigan. At last update delivered this morning, the state health department says more than 7,100 people have now been sickened in the state. The FDA continues to say that while a false positive was reported, lettuce from Taylor Farms remains the focus of the investigation. A Saginaw woman was killed after an elderly man crashed into an Asian restaurant. Police were called to the restaurant around 2 p.m. on Tuesday on reports that a car had crashed into the Chinese eatery on Bay Road in Saginaw Township. The 87-year-old driver from Bay City allegedly left a nearby body shop, crossed all lanes of traffic before jumping the curb and hitting the restaurant. A 65-year-old woman from Saginaw died at the scene. Two others were hurt. Governor Gretchen Whitmer has signed a package of housing bills that she says will help tackle Michigan's housing shortage.
4: The measures will create a state tax credit for affordable housing projects, ease some building regulations to encourage new construction, and limit large institutional investors to owning no more than 100 single-family homes in Michigan. Whitmer also signed the new state budget, which includes $50 million for the Michigan Housing and Community Development Fund. Supporters hope the package will expand affordable housing statewide. Jay Dennis for the Michigan News Network.
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1: Black Diamond Broadcasting, Mike Grisdale with more community perspective. Today we get to talk with Gail Tinker, Executive Director, Sheboygan County Council on Aging, which includes the Sand Road Senior Center and the Wolverine Senior Center. Going to focus on the Sheboygan County Senior Millage. The renewal is set for August 4th. Gail, why don't you tell us a little bit about what the millage is and how important it is to your organization.
2: Hi, Mike. Thanks for having me. Well, the Senior Services Millage is a property tax that provides local funding to support programs and services for the older adults in Sheboygan County. The millage helps ensure that essential services remain eligible for our local seniors. The voters are being asked to consider a renewal, not an increase, just a renewal, and a restoration of the existing half mill for senior services, and that would be for a period of 4 years. This is not a new tax. This is simply a renewal request for the existing millage.
1: And this money helps with all your operations and the programs that you provide?
2: Oh, yes. It's just over 50% of our budget, which is $1.3 million. It provides very heavy support for our home-delivered meals program. We're not funded very well through the state and federal monies for that program. It also helps fund congregate meals, all the nutrition programs, transportation, personal care, housekeeping, respite services. Every program that we run is partially funded through the millage money.
1: It's not a secret that our population is getting older, so probably more needs are expected down the road for the senior centers.
2: That's absolutely true. What we're finding now is a food insecurity issue with our local seniors, and I'm certain that's due to the rising cost of food and everything around us. The council does maintain a very modest food pantry, so anybody who's 60 years or older can come in and help them. It is free and also partially funded by the millage, but mainly by private donations. What we're seeing is as people age, they need help with personal care, housekeeping, respite, just the natural things that come with aging. Currently, we do not have a wait list, which we're very proud of. So we do service pretty much 100% of the people that come to us. There is a qualification process, of course, but we do try to help, and we do the best with what we have to work with.
1: Other programs, we still have the Sandcastle program?
2: We do. We have an adult daycare facility right on site that is for Alzheimer's and dementia. It helps provide respite for the caregivers who just need a break, go out and have a beer with the buddies, whatever, a safe place to put your loved one, and we have a great caring staff.
1: And Gail, the food is important, the care and different programs you have are important, but just social activity is also important to everyone, right?
2: It is. It is very much a social environment. And we're very good at throwing parties for just about any reason at all. We'll invent a reason to have a party. And, you know, it is very important. Social isolation is a huge issue, and we really try to alleviate that in our local seniors.
1: So it's the Sheboygan County Senior Services Millage Renewal, August 4th. This includes all of Sheboygan County, and it is a renewal. Been talking with Gail Tinker, Executive Director, Sheboygan County Council on Aging. Thanks for the information and for all that the organization does.
2: Thank you, Mike.
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3: 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For the Straits of Mackinac, Indian River, and Sheboygan, clear skies tonight, low around 50. Sunny tomorrow, high 76. Sunny Friday, high 80.
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0: is under control.
1: His announcement comes as thousands of people in the U.S. have gotten sick from the parasite, with most experiencing severe diarrhea. The Food and Drug Administration had linked the outbreak to shredded iceberg lettuce from a Taylor Farms facility in Mexico. Mexican health authorities, however, said their own investigation didn't find evidence that the outbreak originated there. The majority of the cases have been reported in Michigan, where more than 6,500 cases have been reported. I'm Michael Kastner.
0: A Trump administration lawsuit could make college much more expensive for thousands of California students by ending in-state tuition and financial aid for undocumented students.
2: Community college costs could go up tenfold, and UC tuition could nearly quadruple if the lawsuit succeeds. The Trump administration says California's policy is illegal because federal law bans states from giving tuition breaks to undocumented students unless the same is offered to out-of-state U.S. citizens. California officials say the law already covers U.S. citizens, as it covers students who went to high school in California regardless of immigration status, and say the lawsuit should be dismissed. A federal judge will soon decide if the case goes forward. I'm Tammy Trujillo.
0: The first full trailer for the next Avengers film is out.
3: Everything that they sacrificed will be for nothing. If we do not stand together, we are going to need a miracle.
4: Avengers Doomsday will see much of the original cast return as the superhero team goes up against the supervillain Dr. Doom. To mark the trailer's release, Disney released tickets for the first showings at Infinity Vision certified theaters. Avengers Doomsday hits theaters December the 18th. This will be the first Avengers film since 2019's Avengers Endgame. Fans can buy their tickets now. I'm Mark Mayfield.
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0: A heated exchange erupted on Capitol Hill as War Secretary Pete Hegseth defended the administration's handling of the Iran conflict. Michigan Democratic Senator Gary Peters argued the White House lacks a long-term strategy to end the war. Hegseth pushed back, accusing Democrats of failing to fully fund the military while Congress debates the administration's proposed $1.5 trillion defense budget. A new USA Today opinion column argues that viral social media trends and anti-marriage messaging may be discouraging long-term relationships. The columnist points to a declining marriage rate and says stable marriages are linked in some

0: Not to worry, San Diego Central Library to the rescue. They're hosting a cosplay repair station Thursday to Saturday. It's free and offers all kinds of tools, including sewing machines, 3D printers, adhesives, and irons, so you can get your superhero self back to the convention. I'm Bree Tennis.
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4: Or Sheboygan, Indian River, and the Straits of Mackinac tonight. Clear skies, low around 50. Sunshine tomorrow, high 76. Sunny on Friday, high 80. Looking into the weekend, Saturday, mostly sunny, high 82. And mostly sunny Sunday, high 81. That's your forecast. I'm Tim O'Brien.
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0: Hi, this is Mike Avery, and here's what's coming up this week on Outdoor Magazine. First, Merle Jones of the Michigan Trappers and Predator Callers, then Steve Windham of Outdoor Mentors. In our second hour, Gabe Van Wormer talks about his summertime outdoor adventures, then Karen Cleveland of the DNR talks about ospreys. And in hour number three, Captain Bobby Sullivan of Icebreaker Charters on the transition from walleye fishing over to salmon.
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1: Woo-hoo! 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
2: I'm Tony Ortiz. President Donald Trump is set to hold a rally in Michigan next week, right as early in-person voting begins in our battleground state's primary election. The rally is set to take place in Oakland County on Monday. Early voting begins on Saturday ahead of the August 4th primary, when voters will also select nominees for U.S. House and other statewide offices. A grand opening ceremony for the Gordie Howe International Bridge has now been canceled after President Trump announced new 50% tariffs on most Canadian goods this week. In a statement, Canadian officials say it would be, quote, inappropriate to proceed with a joint celebration with the U.S. on Friday. Despite the ceremony being called off, the bridge is still scheduled to open on Monday. Health officials say the amount of cases of cyclosporiasis have increased by 600 in one day here in the state of Michigan. The most recent number published this morning shows that there are more than 7,100 cases here in the state. The FDA now says that while there was a false positive reported, lettuce from Taylor Farms remains the focus of their investigation. Michigan store owners experienced the six-month high in sales during the month of June. That's according to a new report released today by the Michigan Retailers Association. The findings revealed that merchants statewide experienced their first month of increased sales since December, with nearly 75% of stores reporting either a jump in sales or no change in June over May. Michigan Retailers Association spokesperson Vic Veda says there's a way that you can help.
3: Our annual Buy Nearby economic impact study found that a 10% shift in our out-of-state online purchases back into a local storefront would generate over $1 billion, $1.8 billion in gross economic output for Michigan, and over 14,000 new jobs with just a 10% shift in online shopping back to a local storefront.
2: There's a lot of money up for grabs this week. More than $500 million is up for grabs in tonight's Powerball jackpot. If a player wins this evening, it would be the largest Powerball jackpot won this year. Also, Friday's Mega Millions jackpot is an estimated value of $743 million. I'm Tony Ortiz for the Michigan News Network.
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0: Serving Sheboygan in the Straits area for 70 years. 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
1: USA Radio News, I'm Ron Warner. The U.S. military confirms the soldier declared missing after an Iranian attack on a base in Jordan is believed to be dead.
2: The Pentagon has identified that soldier as 28-year-old Angel Rumpersad. Two other service members were killed in the attack Friday. Rumpersad was initially considered missing, but the Pentagon now says she is believed to be deceased. Meanwhile, a fourth U.S. soldier was killed on Sunday while attempting to disarm a downed Iranian drone in Iraq. This all comes as the U.S. has launched an 11th straight day of strikes on Iran. I'm Mark Mayfield.
1: Severe weather is slamming several parts of the country this week.
3: NBC News' Aaron McLaughlin reports that possible tornadoes formed in the New York City area on Tuesday.
4: The storm rolling through Manhattan with multiple tornado warnings west of the Big Apple and at least two reports of twisters in Morris County, New Jersey.
3: Tornado and flood watches were issued for more than 30 million people, stretching from New York City through Philadelphia and down into parts of the Mid-Atlantic. Powerful storms inflicted flooding, rain, and damage across multiple metro areas. Meanwhile, Tropical Storm Bertha is churning through the Gulf, creating dangerous surf, rip currents, and heavy rain as it appears to be headed for Louisiana. Out west, monsoonal rains have triggered flash flooding in Arizona, while mud and debris forced the closure of part of Interstate 70 in western Colorado. I'm Tammy Trujillo.
1: Elon Musk is vowing to create an AI version of the Odyssey that is historically accurate.
3: The tech billionaire has been a vocal critic of the new adaptation by director Christopher Nolan because of its diverse casting. On X Tuesday, Musk declared, before the year ends, his chatbot Grok Imagine will make a full-length movie of the Odyssey that's historically accurate and true to the art of Homer. The ancient epic poem is a fictional tale involving Greek gods and mythical creatures. The new film based on the Odyssey has so far made about $265 million in its first week. I'm Tammy Trujillo.
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1: Authorities say the Army veteran from Poughkeepsie, accused of setting a fire outside a lower Manhattan federal building, had been planning the attack for months.
6: Prosecutors say 43-year-old Andrew Arabaca was living in his car and had been planning the attack since January, buying supplies across upstate New York, including several weapons and fireworks. Arabaca's attorney says her client gave a lengthy confession to investigators, arguing he intended to damage property, not people. Arabaca's lawyer is urging he be released to a veteran psychiatric evaluation program since he has no prior criminal record and a solid employment history up until recently. In New York, I'm Natalie Migliori.
1: The U.S. has reported the most measles cases in 35 years, with more than 5 months still left of 2026.
7: According to data from Johns Hopkins University's U.S. measles tracker, the country has reported 2,295 cases as of Tuesday, which surpasses last year's total and is the highest annual count since the disease was eliminated in the U.S. in 2000. This year's total is still far off from reaching 1991 levels, when more than 9,600 cases were reported before vaccines drove the disease to record lows. CDC data shows more than 90% of infections occurred in people who were unvaccinated or whose status was unknown. I'm Michael Kastner.
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1: Me and Earl was hauling chickens on the flatbed out of Wiggins, and we'd spent all night on the uphill side of 37 miles of hell called Wolf Creek Pass, which is up on the Great Divide. And we was sitting there sucking toothpicks and drinking knee-highs and onion soup mix, and I says, "Earl, let's mail a card to Mother and then send them chickens on down t'other side. Yeah, let's give them a ride."

Well, Earl put down his bottle, mashed his foot down on the throttle, and then a couple of boobs with 1,000 cubes and the 1948 Peterbilt screamed alive. We woke up the chickens. We roared up off of that shoulder, spraying pine cones, rocks, and boulders, and put 400 head of them Rhode Island Reds and a couple of burnt-out roosters on the line. Look out below.

Well, we commenced trucking, and them hens commenced a clucking. Then Earl took out a match and scratched his pants and lit up the unused half of a dollar cigar and took a puff. Says, "My, ain't this pretty up here?" I says, "Earl, this hill can spill us. You better slow down, you gon' kill us. Just make one mistake and it's the pearly gates for them 85 crates of USDA-approved cluckers. You wanna hit second?" Well, Earl grabbed on the shifter and he stabbed her into fifth gear, and then the chromium-plated, fully illuminated, genuine accessory shift knob come right off in his hand. I says, "You won't screw that thing back on, Earl?" He was trying to thread it on there when the fire fell off of his cigar and dropped on down, sort of rolled around, and then lit in the cuff of Earl's pants and burned a hole in his sock. Yeah, sort of set him right on fire.

fried. His hand was froze to the wheel like a tongue to a sled in the middle of a blizzard. I says, Earl, I'm not the type to complain, but the time has come for me to explain that if you don't apply some brake real soon, they're going to have to pick us up with a stick and a spoon. Well, Earl reared back, cocked his leg, stepped down as hard as he could on the brake, and the pedal went clear to the floor and stayed right there on the floor. And it says it's sort of like stepping on a plum. Well, from there on down, it just wasn't real pretty. It was Hairpin County and Switchback City. One of them looked like a can full of worms. Another one looked like malaria germs. Right in the middle of the whole damn show was a real nice tunnel, now wouldn't you know. The sign says clearance to the 12-foot line, but the chickens was stacked to 13-9. Well, we shot that tunnel in 110. Went down and around and around and down. We run out of ground at the edge of town. Bashed into the side of the feed store. Downtown Pagosa Springs.

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1: Well, life on the farm is kind of laid back. 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I thank God I'm a country boy.

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